As VTX, this is 1-0-4, India Tuesday night. Benson Boone on the way. Miles Smith this hour. You're going to hear from Jason Derulo in minutes. Marshmello, Jonas Brothers now on 1-0-4.

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1: What did you say? J-J-J-J-J-J-R.

This is 184, set to make that stop at the Red River Valley Fair this summer on July 10th. One of those great stops on the grandstand. 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This is Ray now on 184.

Miles Miles Smith. This is 184, making it known officially that he is pushing back that debut album a week. He was set to drop it on June 10th, now going to be June 19th. Why? Well, he said he's just actually been on the road a lot and he needs the time to actually catch up and get it done right. Benson Boone now on 184.

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Guys, One Republic, this is 194. Olivia Dean, busy on the tour trail. But how about this for multiple nights at one location? She is sent to you after this weekend. She kicked off a 6-show run at the O2 Arena in London. 6 straight shows, Olivia Dean now on 194.

Lizzo, this is 184. Well, Mother's Day weekend fast approaching, and maybe you're still waiting to find that last minute gift. Don't worry, 184 is here for you this Mother's Day weekend. We teamed up with your 52nd Avenue Horse and Dilworth Dairy Queens to put together a pile of goodies for your mom. Just tell us why your mom is the bomb at 184.com, and you can be bringing home that prize package for mom this Mother's Day. Bruno Mars now on 184.

X-104. 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Happy Billie Eilish. She got to live out a childhood dream, meeting him on stage. Billie Eilish now on 104.

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It's Zara Larson. This is 184. Getting us into 8 o'clock. Ariana Grande on the way. Freya Sky. Got Wynn Starks this hour. Livy Rodrigo in minutes. Let's get it started with Blackpink now on 184.

0: definitely confirmed that it would be that Zombies 5 was officially in development at Disney, and Freya Sky set to return for that one. Freya Sky now on 184.
1: You played it cool and I played it dumb. 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

That's Addison Rae. This is 194. Plenty of head-turning looks at the Met Gala for 2026. When it comes to somber, it was a certain cape that garnered him plenty of attention. More details, though, coming about that cape. It took over 500 hours of handwork to make that cape. This is somber. 194.

Motion. This is 1.84. We have a great one across the valley tonight. Temps a little cooler again today. Tomorrow looking to be a little bit of the same, but as we get closer to the weekend, going to start to see those temps finally pop back up. You can check out that full forecast anytime at 1.84.com. 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

Johnny DeLapa. This is 1-94 Tame Impala, certainly busy on the tour trail, getting things underway with his tour, spending time right now in Paris. We do know he has that stop coming up in the cities later this summer. Tame Impala now on 1-94.

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right, Sabrina Carpenter. It says 1:84. Let's get into this 9 o'clock hour. It's a good one too. On the way, Kid Laroi, Ganchampa Rowan, Bruno Mars. This hour, Role Model on the way, Zara Larson. 1:84.

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1: This is 184. Thomas Rhett not being shy about it either. One of his role models, that would be Bruno Mars, and apparently is set to be seeing him live on Wednesday. And he just said, look, I'm just saying I'm on the ready if he needs me to step up on stage. Bruno Mars now on 184.

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7: 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Come on! The beat that I'm banging is

is 1 out of 4. Well, BTS making their presence known over the weekend in Texas, no doubt, as they performed in El Paso with plenty of fans on hand. BTS now with Swim on 1 out of 4.

That's T-Swift. This is 1 out of 4. I love that this is actually kind of a headline, and that would be Taylor Swift skipping out on the Met Gala. And this makes it the 10th year in a row, which at one point you start to wonder if it's a sign. Like, hey, guys, she's not coming. Like, if someone skips

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It's Olivia Dean. This is 1:04 into the 10 o'clock hour with SZA on the way. Got Miles Smith this hour. Going to hear from Huntrix, Madison Beer, 21 Pilots. In just a matter of minutes, we're kicking it off with Kalani now on 1:04.

Madison Beer. This is 184. Cool sit down with EJ of K-Pop Demon Hunters and Huntrix. And just her talking about how she was trying to chase stardom in Korea that nearly destroyed her. And it was the movie that actually brought her back out into the stardom. This is Huntrix now on 184.

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That's SZA. This is 194. Turned heads in that Met Gala gown of hers, but maybe making people look twice is the fact of what it was made from, is apparently the gown was made from fabric sourced off of eBay, of all places. Every piece bought, nearly 100 pieces of it put together, all purchased from eBay, of all places. This is Zara Larsson, now, on 194.

David Guetta, BB Rexha, this is 184. Hopefully you have a great one across the valley tonight. Looking like temps could start warming up as soon as Thursday. Just a couple more days of this cool. Looking actually to be a pretty decent weekend as well for Mother's Day weekend. You can see that full forecast at 184.

0: we go.
1: That's AJR. This is 184. Olivia Rodrigo pulling double duty over the weekend on SNL, hosting as well as performing, including debuting a brand new song with the main headline coming, The Jab at Jake Paul, which Jake Paul has responded as well. You can take a read at 184.com. 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

Happy Cyber. This is Y94, getting us into the 11 o'clock hour. Going to hear from Sabrina Carpenter, Cat's Eye on the way. Got Bruno Mars this hour, MGK, and minutes, Velike, now on Y94.

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Cat's Eye. This is 184. Sabrina Carpenter catching the eye of plenty of fans. Going a little bit of throwback Hollywood at the Met Gala over this past weekend. Sabrina Carpenter now on 184.

uplifting and inspiring.

That's Shawn Mendes. This is 184. Well, in the news, of course, why Taylor Swift would skip the Met Gala once again. It's been 10 years straight. At some point, take the hint. She's not coming. If there are like 10 straight times, you can probably assume T-Swift ain't going to be there. Taylor Swift now on 184.

0: It's Lola Young. This is 184, and hey, I am out of here for the evening. Hope you have a fantastic rest of the night, and don't forget that Mother's Day fast approaching. But don't worry, 184 still has you covered. Is your mom at a bomb? 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Have a good one. Have a safe one. 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
2: There we go. Playhouse Zero, Amy K, Y94, creeping into Wednesday. Still cleanup week through half of town here. And it's kind of fun because you can go from neighborhood to neighborhood in just like seconds. And like, wow, look at this beautiful, pristine neighborhood. And the next one, you're like, was there a tornado here? What happened?
12: I was telling my mom how cleanup week is going on. That's not a thing where she is.
2: Mm.
12: And she said she wished it was because we were kind of driving around.
2: I don't think it's a thing most places. So take it for what it's worth. It is a win for us, right? You're able to get rid of all your stuff or go get some treasures, depending on your perspective. Maybe a little both.
12: I saw something yesterday that someone had a landscaper out doing some yard work and they left something out there and someone thought it was cleanup week
2: no.
12: stuff. And they stole the landscaper stuff.
2: I mean, you probably should have wondered, like, is this too nice?
12: That's what I thought you were, like, making the lawn guy feel bad.
2: No, like, you should have looked at this stuff, and maybe the truck that said something
12: yeah,
2: landscape on it should have made
12: doing?
2: You. Why would you do, I feel like every year, though, there's a story of something like that, kid's bike getting jacked. It's like, come on, you're just using this as an excuse to steal from people's yard now. The other day, I was on Saturday, we were doing some grilling, and so I keep it in the garage, and so I was wheeling out to our driveway to do my grilling, and I'd got maybe an inch out of my garage, and one of the scavengers was like, hey, you're not getting rid of that grill, are you? I'm like, no. I'm like, in my garage, man. Like,
12: I no. thought you were going to say that you had like the meat on it, and you're standing there flipping burgers.
2: I mean, I suppose you just saw me wheeling something and so I had a pile of other stuff at the end of the, but it's just, talk about like overconfident. Am I, like, does it look like I'm throwing it away?
12: Yeah, what are you thinking?
2: I want to make some hamburgers, man. Just want to make some hamburgers. Well, that sucks. Do they have any idea if they're going to get that lawn person's stuff back or we don't know?
12: I have no idea. I just saw it on social media and I thought, oh man, that does stink.
2: It's been a while since I've driven past a house and been like, ooh, I should take that. But I was picking up the kids from their activity yesterday and I saw like one of those like play school, like houses that you put outside.
12: Yeah.
2: And I guess like a playhouse. And I was like, you know, I know a toddler that might think that's pretty cool.
12: Did you get it?
2: And I kind of like creeped by and I was like, Yeah, I just kept going.
12: You didn't?
2: I slowed up and was staring at it like a creep. That was enough for me.
12: I don't think I've really ever got anything. But when I did first move here 11 years ago and I came without furniture, I was staying in a hotel a while. I just didn't have furniture because at that point, I didn't have anywhere to live yet. So I was like in this transition period. And you guys were trying to convince me to go scavenge cleanup week and furnish my house.
2: You could have furnished an entire apartment if you'd moved in during cleanup week. No problem. Easily.
12: And then finally, once I did get an apartment, I got a bed, but then I had to wait for my mom to deliver the rest of my furniture.
2: Did we ever figure out if the rats had the babies in the bed, by the
12: Stop.
2: Way?
12: Stop. That's disgusting. I bought a new bed.
2: That pea stained mattress we
12: you
2: got off the
12: literally
2: side of the road.
12: Picked it up from the mattress store for me.
2: Hey, first song honors, you got it, baby K.
12: Let's go with Adele, Send My Love.
2: Is it because you missed Steven?
12: I mean, this is kind of like, doesn't he leave her for a new man?
2: Oh, I just thought
12: because
2: it was
12: a new
2: business trip. You've been sad.
12: I am sad about that.

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2: Airlines are pinching pennies on snacks, and everyday Americans are struggling to make ends meet, which means it's the perfect time for the Met Gala. The annual event when Americans come together to watch the richest people wear the most expensive clothes that make you say, "What?" That's crazy. The dress code this year was fashion is art, which is nice, but a little predictable. It's always fashion this and fashion that. Maybe just one year it could be something cool like big rig trucks.
3: Authorities in Florida arrested a Taco Bell employee last week after he allegedly fired a gun at a customer who filled a water cup with soda. Police are calling the man unstable, and Taco Bell is calling him Employee of the Month.
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1: OMG, gone viral.
2: It's trending on social.
0: Well, let's say, Amy K, your mom just had piles and piles of money, whether it was from hard work or lottery, whatever the case might be. She's rich, okay?
3: Hey, my mom's rich. Love it.
0: Now, something unfortunate has happened, though. Mom's no longer with us. You're very sad, but you assume what's going to happen with that money.
3: The inheritance. It's going to get split between myself, my sister, and my brother.
0: Like, you're super sad, but you're like, hey, I got money.
3: Yeah, hey, I'm getting some money.
0: Well, Sting, very famous music artist, says he doesn't plan on passing any of his fortune to his children at
3: Why?
0: All.
3: Why? That's wild.
0: He's not doing it.
4: I think the worst thing you can do to a kid is to say you don't have to work. I think that's a form of abuse that I hope I'm never guilty of. All of my kids have been blessed with this extraordinary work ethic, whether it's the DNA of it or whether I've said to them, guys, you got to work. Mm. You know, this is, I'm spending our money. You know, I'm paying for your education.
0: I'm going to blow it all, guys. Sorry, I'll spend it on you, but I'm spending it.
3: I get that, yes, he doesn't want them to like become lazy and realize, look, I got all this money, I don't have to do anything. But what if he set up some sort of like payment thing where they only got some amount a month or a year, and like if you blow through it, you blow through it, but at least you have this little
0: cushion.
3: Like
0: a trust fund, baby.
3: Yeah.
0: Yeah. Yeah, I don't think that I would want any of my potentially rich relatives that don't exist, but I wish did, to think that it would be abusive to leave me money. You go right ahead. I accept.
3: Yeah, why not help if you can? That's kind of wild. I get not giving everything, but something.
0: Well, and a lot of times when people say stories like that, they're like, well, because I want to spend it. I want to live it because I can't bring it with me. I'm like, I get that, I guess. I can at least understand that argument, but I don't know. You can leave him a little something.
3: Yeah, is Sting going to be able to spend it all?
0: You should ask your mom, because she's in town still, yeah?
3: Yeah.
0: Make sure you're getting that inheritance.
3: I don't know if there's going to be one.
0: She's taking care of it.
3: He has an estimated net worth of $550 million.
0: Seems like you could give a little.
3: Yeah.
0: Just give a little. So slang words come and go. There are certain things that people say for a while, and then they're gone already. You know, 6, 7. That died quick, right? That seems done.
3: I hear it all the time, but
0: is
3: I have
0: it still around?
3: I have like a 5-year-old niece. So.
0: Okay, so it's made its way to like just above
3: young,
0: toddlers,
3: yeah.
0: And kindergartners. So there's one slang word that has stood the test of time. Just one. Do you know what it is?
3: I have no clue.
0: Hey, that's super. That's positive. That's
3: impressive.
0: It's good. It's a good thing. It's also temperature.
3: Hot.
0: Opposite. Cool.
3: Cool.
0: Cool is the one that has kind of stuck around, but they say that's because it has been around so long, it's arguably not even slang anymore.
5: Cool isn't really slang. Slang words usually come about as an alternate way to describe something that already exists. Cool, on the other hand, was the only way to describe something new. A new way to look at the world and interact with each other, and thanks to new media technologies like radio and TV, spread across the globe. It makes sense to me that the word cool is still with us, because we're still living in that value system. Being cool is just as important now as it was 100 years ago.
0: Being cool is always cool, man.
3: I wouldn't say that cool is a slang word, though.
0: Well, I think that's kind of what the story is. It maybe arguably started a slang word, but it's managed to be around so long, it's just the only word there is for that.
3: Yeah, like I feel like it's not cool. There's other slang words for cool now.
0: Yeah, that's the thing, right? Slang
3: yeah.
0: terms come in and replace it for a while, depending on what your age is, but then eventually they fade away and we all default back to cool.
3: That, I guess if that is the slang word.
0: That's really slaps.
3: Stop.
0: That really just slaps. Imagine going your whole life and realizing you've been doing something wrong, like making your macaroni and cheese wrong.
6: Who actually puts 4 tablespoons of butter in 1 box of macaroni?
0: This woman's going viral because she's starting an argument and people are like, yeah, I either put not nearly that much butter, no butter, or way much more butter.
3: I follow the instructions to a T, except I guess, like, I don't follow. I just put in, I eyeball the water.
0: Yeah, I eyeball the whole thing from the milk to
3: no,
0: the butter to the everything. I do, yeah. I obviously start doing as little as possible because I want it to be not watery.
3: You just eyeball the milk and butter?
0: I think you underestimate how much mac and cheese I've made in my life.
3: But they have it to a science, craft.
0: I disagree. I think they have you put too much in. I want it to be a little thicker, so I don't like to put as much in.
3: I get the milk, I do, I'll measure and make sure I have the right amount. And I kind of stream it in, and then I might stop and see, do I like it at this? I might not finish the milk, but the butter, I'm putting that amount in.
0: I feel pretty in the know because, as you may or may not be aware, my legal last name is Kraft. I'm heir to the Kraft fortune, but unfortunately my grandpa decided he wasn't going to
3: spending it all,
0: abuse us and give us any of that money. Kind of sucks, I guess. People do a lot of weird stuff after a breakup, but this viral thing might be the strangest. It's after Teddy Skims.

Our show would like to remind you that Mother's Day is this Sunday. Don't forget to get something nice for Mom, or you will so feel her wrath until next Mother's Day.

0: Getting over somebody when you go through a breakup can be tough, right? We'll all agree on that much.
1: Yeah, breakups aren't fun.
0: Not at all. One of the things you might do is just cry to some sad music, watch some depressing movies, stare at pictures on your social media of you two in a happier place, kind of wish, rethink maybe that shouldn't have even happened.
1: Sure, you can do those. You might go out with your friends, try to get over it, take your mind off of things.
0: Peer in their blind, see if there's anybody inside their living room with them, that kind of thing.
1: That's, you're getting a little stalkery.
0: Totally normal stuff. Would you ever make an AI recreation of your ex?
1: For what reason?
0: So it is a trend in China. There is a company that is trying to go worldwide because they think they got themselves a good idea and people over there are loving it. They will take old text message conversations, photos, social media posts, videos, literally any other public material they can find of your ex and anything you have and create an AI clone that you can text with, have phone calls with, video chat with, and people are using this for lots of different things. One, it has their personality. They can just pretend the relationship never ended.
1: So you're just having conversations.
0: Mm-hmm. From a therapy standpoint, they can just say everything they wanted to say, end the relationship the way they would rather have ended it if they felt like they were wronged in some way.
1: Okay.
0: Or, yes, there is a triple X version of this as well that you can enjoy, which I gotta imagine that doesn't sound legal to me.
1: That's what I was thinking. I don't know if that part's legal. I get that they think this is going to help someone through a breakup. I think this is such a terrible idea. It could go so bad. First, is that the best way to get rid of a breakup? No. Second, this is like baby reindeer stuff, because what if this really isn't your ex and you're just putting some random person in there and then you become obsessed with them because you think you're really in a relationship?
0: Other people start thinking you're in a relationship. Maybe it gets back to this person. Some lunacy. I hope this one stays overseas. That seems like a messed up idea.
1: I don't like it.
0: What if you found out that one of your exes had like an AI Amy?
1: I don't think it's for good reasons.
0: What do you think they'd be doing with it?
1: Something bad. I don't think they're using it for good. I think they're using it in ways to somehow get me in trouble.
0: Oh, you think they're trying to somehow be like, oh, look, she cheating on her man or some crazy stuff.
1: Do something bad with it.
0: It's getting to be dark, man. It's getting seedy. It ain't good.
2: And here's what's coming up next. I need that.
0: On the way, the 194 Morning Playhouse. Pop into that Playhouse confessional. See what is going on in Craigslist misconnections. And the Love Doctor's got some cases, too. Hold up.
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0: Always need that kick energy. What you need is Red Bull. And they got a deal right now. They got buy two, get one free Red Bull. Those 12-ounce cans over at Circle K.
1: So you can mix and match your favorite 12-ounce Red Bull flavors. And it's the perfect time to try the limited time summer edition, a refreshing seasonal twist made for warmer weather and those busy days, because it's giving you all that energy.
0: Well, and maybe Mother's Day weekend, I know you're looking for that special gift for mom. Buy two, get one free Red Bull. Could you do better? Well, what I was thinking is, so what we end up doing is, I think a lot of people end up doing this. It's like the, let's put in some plants in the yard kind of weekend. So if you're like, oh, I'm going to be working hard this weekend, what you need is the Red Bull.
1: So it's a little add-on to the gift.
0: So I think that, would that not be, well, I know it's for you.
1: Oh. Well, me as the mother?
0: No, like my thought is, if I'm going to be doing a lot of lawn work, obviously I need to have some Red Bull.
1: But you're

0: you're sharing with mom because it's buy two, get one free, or you're keeping
1: all three. No, that's definitely what I meant.
0: Buy two, get one free. You have one to give away.
1: Or three to give away. For myself. Anyway, get your Mother's Day shopping done with Circle K.
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1: I have been broke, you know? 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

0: It's Playhouse, Y94.0 and Amy K. You're bumbling through life, getting gas, getting food at the grocery store. Maybe somebody's serving at you at a restaurant. And then your eyes lock. You see that little sparkle, that twinkle. Was that the sunshine gleaming in their eye, or was that love? It's hard to tell sometimes.
1: Some people just can't determine the two.
0: Is that allergies, or are they weeping with joy for having met you when you're not sure you post on?
2: Making love connections one hopeless romantic at a time. This is Craigslist Misconnections with the Playhouse.
0: Pretty sure that very few people creep on these anymore besides us, so print out some of our favorites from around the region and read them here on the Playhouse to maybe make these love connections happen. This one titled Great Clips Girl. Grab my number from your system, you cut my hair, and you said it looked really nice. If you meant that more than on the surface level, would love to take you out for coffee, babe.
1: So the person who cut your hair said she did a good job, and you think that was her hitting on you?
0: Like at the end of the haircut, it'd be weird if she's like, that looks like crap.
1: Yeah, I don't think there was more to that one.
0: Girl eating pizza, Craigslist misconnection. You were sitting across from me, and we were both eating pizza. We had this knowing glance of, hey, your pizza looks good because it's the same pizza I have. Ha ha. I would have given you a hand as I saw you were struggling cutting an extra slice of pizza, but I didn't know if that would be awkward to touch a stranger's pizza. I was having extra cheese on mine, and it looked like you were as well. Was that supreme? I liked all the meat. Do you also like vegetables? Because I do too. It makes me feel like I'm having a salad on my pizza. Would love to take you out for pizza sometime. I've just been thinking about you.
1: Did it say where they were having pizza?
0: It absolutely didn't, which would have been great information to know.
1: Yeah, because there are so many places you could have pizza. This really could be for anyone.
0: Hey, basically, anybody, if you felt like someone was staring at you while you're eating your pizza.
1: Yeah, this might be for you. But we don't know because we don't know where it was for.
0: So here's the other problem. If you've ever had like a messy, cheesy, the toppings are dropping off pizza in public, that's uncomfortable. And feeling like people are noticing and looking at you trying to eat that, she's probably was not thinking, like, I have a love connection. She's probably embarrassed AF.
1: Like, what do I have on my face? This person won't stop staring at me.
0: She's checking for sauce. You were waving at me. Costco, Craigslist misconnection. To the goddess at Costco, you made my day. You were absolutely beautiful, and I wish we could have talked more. I felt alive for the first time in years. I've never had such an engaging conversation about chicken noodle soup.
1: Well, they did talk.
0: Mm-hmm. I would give anything to take you out for coffee. Were you buying that much soup for one, wink face?
1: Oh, both shoppers, too. Mm-hmm. I thought maybe one of them had worked there.
0: Do you think that most people that do shop at Costco are in a relationship or have families? Because it's a lot. Bulk is kind of an interesting buy for a single person.
1: I will say, when I was single, I had a Costco membership. Very rarely did I go because you'd be so stocked up. But I think it's more people that are in relationships and have families.
0: I would tend to think that that's probably more so. It's not probably a blanket statement. I'm sure there's people that have the membership just for the hot dog, frankly.
1: Yeah, yum.
0: I would devour one of those right now.
1: But do you think she was just being nice? Because if someone was asking, if you're at Costco and you're like, oh, I've never seen this item and you seem to enjoy it, would you recommend it? Like, you're going to be nice and be like, yeah, this is our family's favorite soup.
0: You know, I consider myself a pretty friendly fella. There's nothing worse than when you're looking at an item and somebody strikes up a conversation about it. Like, I'm not a salesperson for the soup. Go get the soup if you want it. I don't care.
1: Yeah, but all you have to do is say, yeah, we enjoy it. And then you really don't have to sell it hard at Costco, I feel like.
0: You know, when I get that at Costco is during football season, or I guess fall, but I'm buying it for football. They have chili. Mm-hmm. And they only have it that time of year, and I'll get that. And there's inevitably almost every time somebody's like, oh, is that pretty good of you? I had that before. I'm like, yes. Yeah, it tastes like chili. End of conversation.
1: So
0: please
1: the chili
0: leave me
1: at
0: alone.
1: Costco is good.
0: It is pretty good, yeah.
1: Thanks.
0: This isn't the time of year for it, though.
1: Okay.
0: I'm relating to the story. I'm telling you this happened to me before.
1: I know, but you said, I'm not a salesperson for the soup.
0: I'm not a salesperson for the soup. For the chili, I'd consider it.
1: Okay.
0: Menards, guy wearing the white hat, Craigslist misconnection. Saw you about a week ago at Menards. You walked by me a couple of times. I felt like it was on purpose. I would not have been opposed to you approaching me, but I could tell you were nervous. I tried to pose in such ways that would make you more comfortable. No. Maybe you just thought I was looking at something low on the rack. I was just trying to show you some of my best assets. I really liked that white hat. It was clean, and you don't see that on guys often. Usually they get brown and sweaty. Would love to talk to you if we ever see each other again at Menards.
1: Do you think this guy was nervous, or he was like, this woman has her butt out and she's right in front of the product that I'm trying to get. My wife is going to murder me. I need to keep walking around the store. That's why you kept he kept passing you.
0: I just need some screws.
1: Yeah, she's over there bent down with her booty out.
0: What do you do? I got to get out of here. If my wife turns the corner and sees me in this aisle with you.
1: Yeah.
0: Do you agree with this theory that there, because I've seen it on social media before. Are there women that kind of cruise around places like that looking for men?
1: I mean, none of my friends nor myself. But did I enjoy Menards as a store? Yes. But it's not somewhere I would go to look for love.
0: I mean, men's in the name.
1: That's true.
0: So I guess you might as well.
1: I've seen it reversed. So you can, like, they suggest, like, as a lady to go there and you could look for love, you'll find a handyman. I've seen that men, it was like a meme, why are you going to bars? Go hang out at Target. You might find a woman there.
0: That's not a bad move right there.
1: Yeah.
0: Just walking up and down the aisles in Target.
1: Mm-hmm.
0: Have you a coffee? Or actually, no, don't have the coffee yet because you're going to invite her to go get a coffee.
1: Oh, there you go.
0: Here's your move. Craigslist misconnection. Our flame went out long ago. I run across you from time to time when I'm running, and I know that you recognize me, but it was a long time ago. I wonder if you would ever want to join paths with me and run again together sometime. We don't have to be running. Next time I see you down by the river, I hope we get to talk.
1: So, at first I thought maybe this was someone you had a relationship with, but it sounds like you guys used to just run together.
0: Not sure.
1: Why don't you wave?
0: You could see it either way. Obviously, you know each other. Give it a go. Maybe not like down alone in the secluded area by the river, but in general.
1: Yeah, that is not a probably a good place. But I think while you start, because if you're still passing each other on the route, wave. Try to get that friendliness back.
0: And finally, Bulldog, West Fargo, Craigslist misconnection. Look for the guy who was at Bulldog's last night. We met at the end of the night, and I feel like we should each been more sober. You're usually there on Thursdays. Hit me up.
1: Tomorrow, go back. Come on.
0: Just go in, say hello.
1: Yes.
0: I think I might love you.
1: Tomorrow's Thursday.
0: God, isn't that crazy? Tomorrow's Thursday already?
1: I felt like it's a mix. The week is going super fast, but at the same time, it's kind of dragging, where I thought yesterday was Wednesday all day.
0: It feels like we're a drag when we're together. Is that what's happening? That hurts my feelings a little bit.
1: That's not what I said, though.
0: That's what I heard, just so we're clear.
1: But that's not what I said.
0: Yeah, Love Doctor's got some cases. In a few minutes.

0: safe to say you'd be a little bit concerned if you found out that somebody matched with Steven on a dating app.
1: Yes, I didn't realize he had one.
0: Exactly.
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0: 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Love Doctors, yeah, the love gurus. My girlfriend and I have been together for almost 2 years, aside from a short breakup last summer. It was only a couple of weeks, and we each realized it was a major mistake. One of my friends recently pulled me aside and said, "Hey, I got to tell you something. I matched with your girlfriend on a dating app. I'm sorry that I did swipe yes. I was just curious." I confronted her about it, and she said, "Oh, I made that profile when we were broken up. I just kind of forgot about it." She says she doesn't even have the app on her phone anymore, which I checked. It is true. I checked immediately, and it is not there. I don't really know how these apps work because that's not how we met. I'm trying to give her the benefit of the doubt. Do you believe that was just floating out there in the abyss for the past year almost?
1: But when did he match?
0: Sounds like they just matched on there. How does that work? Do those kind of like fade off in the background? Does that make any sense?
1: I think you have to have it on your phone to match. I haven't used a dating app in forever. It's been forever since I was on Tinder. But it's like once you're done and you delete the app, your profile should delete.
0: I don't like that. Something's weird there.
1: Something fishy is going on.
0: If were some more questions?
1: Or do you get your friend to message her?
0: Well, but if he said, like, "Hey, Billy matched with you."
1: So, you know, let Billy start the message, see if anything happens.
0: "Hey, I don't know what's going on with you and so." I mean, she obviously swiped yes on him at some point,
1: if
0: right?
1: They match, yes.
0: So, there is that. Love doctors, you're the love gurus. A couple of times this past week, I noticed my phone had been moved off the charger while I was asleep. My wife leaves for work a couple hours before I wake up, so it's pretty obvious she was doing something. So then I looked a little bit carefully, and I noticed there's certain names and text threads that have been disappearing, and they seem to all be from females. I have less contact suddenly, and best I can figure, she's slowly purging my phone of women. Do I pretend I haven't noticed, or do I say something to her about this?
1: I would say something, because if she wants to be crazy, you have to stand up for your crazy and find out why she's doing this, because is she blocking the people?
0: You are an expert on this entire subject, honestly.
1: If she's blocking the people, it's one thing, because she should have been smarter about this, first off. Or is she just deleting them because they can easily text you? I think if you want to be wild, you got to be able to at least defend why you're doing some wild things.
0: Yeah.
1: So you need to find out why.
0: You're more tech savvy and you know more about these things than I do. Is Austin contributing something interesting to our Tinder?
1: She did say, actually, your profile does not delete by just deleting the app. You actually have to delete the profile. Am I still on Tinder?
0: Uh-oh. People are like, "Man, I wish I could match with Amy from Y94.
1: What?
0: It's a little weird because I know she's married and has a baby, but okay."
1: At least I haven't heard anything with mine. So maybe that is what happened. Maybe that's why her profile is still out there.
0: It is interesting to me, though. So they broke up last summer. She was pretty quick to swipe on a guy. She probably knows his friends with her due to the time. Like, the whole thing's a little sketchy still. Probably worth some more conversation. Love doctors, you're the love gurus. I'm a 31-year-old guy, single, decent job, own my own place. I'm pretty normal overall, but apparently I have something that completely turns off women. I do enjoy taking baths, not in a rubber duck and candles every night kind of way, but I genuinely think baths are relaxing, and I like to end my day with one. I'm even listening often to sports on the radio while I'm taking the bath, so I think it's a more manly experience. But when I tell women this, they seem to think that's weird, and I'm convinced it's ruining my love life. Do I need to stop with the baths?
1: No, you do not need to stop with the baths. I would love that. I try to convince Steven to take baths with me all the time. He's done it a few times. It gets a little crammy. We don't have the tub for two people.
0: Yeah.
1: But why don't you spin it as a way? I use it to relax. It helps ease my muscles. I think it's how you spin it.
0: If in 2026, we're still at a point where we're like, "Oh, I don't know. Guys can't have baths. What are we doing as a society?" You're fine.
1: Yeah, I think you're okay. Someone said, tell him to get a hot tub.
0: There you go.
1: And then he'll be a chick magnet.
0: You absolutely would. You absolutely would. I do. Honestly, the most engaging thing about that for me is that you're like, might be kind of girly for me just sit in the bath. Let's turn on the T-Wolves on KFGO.
1: I want to know, though, how is this being brought up? Like,
0: I don't know. Maybe he's just slipping into the bath.
1: Yeah, throwing it out there right away. Hey, just to let you know, I like to take baths. Like, that is weird. There's a time and place when you would bring that up.
0: Maybe he's inviting her in. He's like, hey.
1: Too soon. It depends. When?
0: Well, I mean, there's been a lot of games lately.
1: Do you want to sit in the bathtub and listen to the Timberwolves game?
0: Did you hear Anthony Edwards is back? Also, I got some new bubble bath. Let's do this thing.
2: More coming up next.
0: Speaking of, we got a watch party this evening.
1: Yeah, and your chance to win is he has Matt Rife tickets.
0: He does, yeah.
1: So go on out to Buffalo Wild Wings, their Moorhead location.
0: Hey, get in a few minutes, get into this TRQ. Totally random question out of the box of totally random questions. And today's TRQ, what is a text message that you wish you could have unsent? Is there a text message that you wish you could have just like, oh, taking that back immediately? I don't know. One of my favorite things about having an iPhone is now and then I can unsend and edit things. That is nice.
1: But it tells you. You know that, right? Like the user and whoever you sent that to, it would show me you edited or unsent.
0: Yeah, no, I've learned the hard way.
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3: If I lost something, I lost it. Normal parents have. It's like, okay, did you lose something? Your keys? What was it in your pants? Well, what jeans? Were you wearing jeans? Well, let's look for those jeans. That's how you help, not my mom. If I'm looking under the couch, I guarantee my mom's right behind me like, oh, what? What's under the couch, Joseph? Is it your keys? Did you lose your keys again? Now I gotta ask my mom for help. That's the worst mistake I can make. Mom, I'm late for work. Do you know where my keys are? Joseph, did you just ask me where your keys are? Isn't that a stupid question? That is a stupid question, Joseph. Excuse me, person that does not drive my car. Do you know where my keys are? That is stupid, Joseph. Why don't you ask me where my keys are? I'll know the answer to that. Go ahead, Joseph, ask me. Come on, ask me right now. Mom, do you know where your keys are? Of course I do. Of course I do, Joseph. I know where my keys are all the time. You know why, Joseph? Because I put them in the same place that I always put my keys. I hang them over here, oh, on this wooden plaque that says keys.
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0: 866-3600 and Amy K in the 194 Morning Blast with this TRQ out of the box of totally random questions. What is a text that you have sent that you wish you could have unsent it? You could have took it back. Maybe it was red. It's this huge explosion. For whatever reason, it was uncomfortable. Maybe it was meant for that person. For whatever reason, you wish you could have yanked that back.
1: One time I was fighting with one of my friends, so she became like a frenemy for me, and she showed up at a party. I didn't think she was going to be there, and I meant to text another friend, and I accidentally texted her about how she had showed up to the party and just trash about her.
0: Like, oh my gosh, Susie's here, and here's a million reasons why she sucks, and that went to Susie.
1: Yep, and it was so awkward. We were at a bonfire, and the light from the bonfire, I could see it all happen from across the bonfire. I sent the text. Realize I sent it to her. Oh no, I see her phone go off. She grabs it. She reads it. She looks at me. Ah!
0: Now, did you guys end up like fighting over the bonfire? Was there, you know, did anyone get thrown into the flames? Feels very episode 3 of Star Wars. May the Force
1: so,
0: be with you.
1: I didn't say like Susie showed up at the bonfire. I said no name. I said she showed up at the party. Blah, blah, blah, blah, and I was just talking trash. So she really didn't know it was about her. I mean, she should have assumed. So I pretended, because then she came over and was talking to me, and I pretended like it wasn't about her and it was about another girl at the party, and I couldn't believe she showed up.
0: Oh, did it bring you guys back together in a weird way?
1: Kind of.
0: Well, hey, you
1: we're
0: had
1: friends
0: the high
1: again.
0: Ground. Look at you.
1: All based on a lie.
0: Nicely done.
1: I had to pretend, yeah, it was about a different girl.
0: I can't believe she's here. That poor girl that was the sacrificial lamb to save this moment for
1: to
0: you.
1: To save the friendship, yeah.
0: She's like, why are these just staring at me? Are they talking about me? What's that text you wish you could have took back?
2: Well, you know, my best friend and I, we're really honest with each other about what we think about other people. And so I composed this whole text about this other person to my best friend, but I sent it to the wrong person.
0: Mm-hmm. Okay, which is generally not a good thing.
2: Yeah,
0: Poland and
2: I
0: Amy.
2: Sent it to another friend who isn't exactly the quietest person, and it got around to the other person, and it was this whole thing. So, yeah, that was, I double check who I'm sending to now.
0: So yours is similar to Amy's, but rather than sending it directly to, like, well, just stick with Susie, it got to somebody else who then told everybody about these things, and it got back to Susie.
1: What about this one? Someone said, I accidentally sent my husband the screenshot from my group text with my friends where we were rating all our husbands after a couples trip we took, and he was furious. He ended up getting rated an 8, and one of the guys got a 9.5, and he can't let it down.
0: you can't let him see that. I also don't know if he should have been doing that.
1: I don't like the idea of all you guys rating your husband in this group message.
0: Shouldn't they all be tens to who's married to them?
1: That's what you would think, but yeah, maybe it's their attitude on the trip.
0: Maybe, I guess so. Just really embrace the girls' trip, I guess.
1: I think next year that husband's not going on the trip.
0: What is a text that you wish you never sent? You could have unsent it. 237. It's called text voice memo the playoffs.

0: Good morning, Zero. Amy K, the 194 Morning Playhouse, got a very well-intentioned guy in the Playhouse family that fears that maybe his good intentions made him the jerk that on the way. But right now in this 194 Playhouse, totally random question, what is a text you absolutely wish you could have unsend?
1: Someone said, I was asking my sister to send me money because I was going on a date and I was broke. I accidentally sent a screenshot of my bank account to the guy I was going on a date with instead of my sister, and I only had $14 in my account.
0: You think he was like, oh, I see why we're going on a date,
1: Stop.
0: I guess.
1: Do you explain that? Like, I was trying to ask my sister for money since I'm broke, and I didn't want to. Oh.
0: You almost have to,
1: That's
0: right?
1: Embarrassing.
0: You got to try to explain that one away. Ouch.
1: Someone else said, I sent a text to my ex that just said, I miss you. I immediately regretted it, but he responded like 6 hours later with, who is this?
0: No, the wrong number.
1: He knew who it was.
0: Right, absolutely. Because if nothing else, you're going to Google it, right? Like, you're going to look it up.
1: Yeah, you're going to figure it out. The fact, I think he was just saying that to make you feel bad.
0: What is a text you're like, oh, I wish I could have sent that?
2: Oh, my husband and I share texts all the time to each other, kind of like little naughty texts because he travels a lot. And we have also a group text for our kids. So, like, all of us are on there. And I have sent literally, like, eggplant peach emojis, like, to all of my kids and my husband at the same time.
0: Mom, are you asking me to pick up produce? So, and they are old enough, they knew what was going on?
2: Oh, yeah. Not just kids. They're young adults. So 16, 19, 22. And they're like, okay, we did not need to see that. I mean, it was like, okay. It was embarrassing all around.
0: Yeah, I mean, understandably so.
1: Someone said, I tried to text my sister. Dad cannot find out I backed into the mailbox and I had accidentally sent it to my dad. And he said, don't worry, I already saw it.
0: Okay.
1: Someone else said, years ago, I texted my friend, this wedding is so long. I've aged emotionally, but I didn't text it to my friend. I sent it to the bride.
0: What do you do? What do you even do?
1: I mean, it's not like she had her phone on her.
0: Right. You go find that phone. You delete that message.
1: Like, yeah. You could do some, like, FBI stuff like that, try to sneak in there.
0: Unless she's got that phone strapped to her leg with the garter, then you're going to have to ask the groom, hey, when you're down there ripping that off her thigh, can you get that phone for me and delete that text
1: Toss
0: message?
1: Toss it my way.
0: Just slide it that way. The whole garter, too.
1: Ew.
0: It's the weirdest thing.
1: I agree. I don't like that tradition.
0: And you got one of these texts, you're like, oh, golly, I wish I could have unsent that one.
3: So, dangers of texting multiple people at once. I was texting back and forth between my wife and my mom, and it wasn't too bad, but my wife and I were kind of flirting a little bit and stuff like that, and I accidentally sent my mom, I want you so bad tonight. That's what I texted my mom on accident.
0: Happy Mother's Day!
1: Gross.

0: Playhouse, Y94, Zero, and Amy K. Now, if you're just looking out for a friend, that can't make you a jerk, can it? You're just trying to do good by them.
1: Are you doing good by them, though? That's, I think, what matters.
0: It's the question here in...
2: Jerk, jerk, jerk.

0: Playhouse family member Demetrius is fearing he is a jerk for this behavior. Kind of lay it on us there, Demetrius.
1: Well, basically, man, I got a friend of mine. He's a little younger than me. And he was really interested in getting into the vape craze, right? And he talked to me about how he wanted to do it. So what I did was I kind of took matters into my own hands. I went and got him a vape, but I took the nicotine out of it. You know, I got him one without the nicotine in it. And to my surprise, he tried it, and he just really wasn't into it because he didn't get any kind of buzz that he was looking for. So he felt like, hey, I don't even see what the big deal is about this vaping thing, right? So I'm feeling good about myself. So I told my older sister, I said, hey, listen, I got my friend to stay away from the vapes. I actually got him a vape without nicotine. She looked at me with such a disgusting face that I couldn't believe. She replied to me, that's not my decision to make. He's an adult, and he should be able to do what he wants. I'm just so confused, brother. Am I a jerk for that?
0: I don't think you're a jerk at all. Actually, I think you're a hero. Nicely done. Way to go.
2: This is the most ridiculous thing.
0: I think you did a good job. You know, did you kind of fool him a little bit? Sure, but for his own good.
2: I mean, if he's not interested, okay, he's moved on. He's never going to know. Is the sister going to say something?
0: I can't imagine so.
2: I don't see it. Yes, you kind of deceived him, but if he's moved on.
0: Like, imagine if years ago, you were about to have your first frothy beer that sent you down to become the Amy Kay that we used to know before you grew. And they instead hand you a warm, frothy cup of urine. You'd have never had beer again. And look how great your life would have been.
2: Listen, if someone gave me urine.
0: Let's go with hop water instead. Okay. You had a hop there's water. You're like, issue. You know what? This doesn't affect me the lightest. I'm not like this at all. And you were done.
2: I mean, I probably would have just tried a different alcoholic beverage.
0: Maybe it would have been worse. Like, I really got to chase that buzz.
2: No. You also make it sound like I'm this raging alcoholic.
0: You're not anymore.
2: I wasn't either. I didn't have a problem. I enjoyed alcohol. I still enjoy it on occasion.
0: I was in a conversation with somebody just yesterday.
2: I swear to God, if they say they like this new Amy, I'm going to lose my mind.
0: More or less, they just leaned back in a chair and they said, wow, that Amy Kay, that's really a life story, isn't it? I was like, yeah, it really is.
2: Who said that?
0: And they just were talking about how you've grown.
2: Who said that?
0: I think you could probably decode that based off where you know I was yesterday.
2: You're lying.
0: I'm not at all. I think it was meant as a compliment. It was meant as a compliment.
2: He said that?
0: Yes. It was meant as a compliment. Mm. Like, what a life story that is.
2: What?
0: That's a compliment to you.
2: You act like I climbed Mount Everest.
0: You did.
2: I had a child.
0: And everybody just really likes new Amy.
2: There is no difference.
0: That's the business cards now say new Amy.
2: Stop. I asked for new business cards years ago, and it took me having a child to get them.
0: Oh, did they put the new last name on there? I asked for new Amy, but I ordered them.
2: I never got new business cards.
0: Do you think he's a jerk for giving him the nicotine-less vape?
2: Yes. I mean, how did you get so involved, too? Mm-hmm. The whole thing is strange. I think if your friend wanted to try a vape, let him try a vape.
0: Yeah, but he did, though. He did try it. He just gave him something he didn't think he'd get addicted to.
2: I mean, did you say, here's a vape without nicotine, or here's a vape? I mean, it all depends.

0: I did buy some Heineken's NA for when I was at home. And it's not as fun just to like sit around and drink a non-alcoholic beer.
1: I actually don't mind the hop water. When I was doing the Sanford
0: Water is so good.
1: When I was doing the Sanford profile thing, I was having that because it was just, it was a better choice. And I liked that a lot.
0: I didn't think I would like the hop water because it has the term hop in the name. And mm-hmm. I thought it would be like a hoppy beer, but without all the beer, you know what I mean? It's more like a citrus. It's a nice, refreshing, citrusy drink. It's so good.
1: Yeah, I really liked it a lot. Do you think he's a jerk for how he handled the vape thing with his buddy?
2: No, he's definitely not a jerk. Tobacco and nicotine, all that is super addictive. And it's something that, you know, even the best, smartest, most determined, strong-willed people cannot quit once they get started. So, yeah, any little harmless, you know, way to not get somebody absolutely hooked to that is definitely a good thing. He vaped regardless. It's just there were no addictive compounds in, you know, what he vaped.
1: Mm-hmm. Yeah, I think he did good by the guy, to be honest.
0: I think if it was like your child, that would make sense where you're stepping in. But to do it for a friend is weird.
1: He's a hero. You don't like it at all, huh?
0: It's weird.
1: That he was that protective?
0: Yeah.
1: It seemed like they had kind of like, you know, you look up to me kind of relationship. He didn't want to lead him the bad direction, down a bad path.
0: Yeah, what kind of friend, what friendship is this?
1: You haven't known that person, though, where you're like, man, I wish I could have smacked that first pack of cigs out of your hand.
0: No.
1: You've never?
0: What? People can make their own choices.
1: I don't know. Just for the funk in the room, I wish that somebody could have time traveled and do that to Rat Pack in the day. You experienced it.
0: Yeah,
1: he was bad for a while.
0: He's a grown man. He can do what he wants.
1: Yeah. I mean, he feels so much shame about the whole thing. That's why I had to move to the end of North Dakota.
0: That's not what happened. Someone said, I think the part that makes him a jerk is that he didn't tell him up front. If he said, hey, I got you a nicotine-free vape because I don't want you addicted, that's one thing. But sneaking it in there, that is kind of shady.
1: Do you think he was a jerk?
3: No, he's not a jerk. He's watching out, you know, for his friend, you know. So, no, he's not being a jerk.
1: Now, I'm curious, Demetrius, do you think you'd do it again? Like, does any part of you feel weird about it?
4: If I had to lie to him to save his life, then so be it. I love my friends.
1: Yeah, yeah. Not the jerk.
0: Hero is a strong word.
1: Not all heroes wear capes. Heroes give nicotine-free vapes.
0: Yeah. Really rolls off the tongue.
1: You know, it doesn't. But I'm working on it. We're on a drunker kid momentarily in the Playhouse. Hold up.

0: And four members of the Playhouse family, just scream at your radio if you think they were a drunk adult or a little kid when these stories happened. Before we get into it, though, you already know what I'm going
1: to
0: ask.
1: I have the questions ready. We need to figure out the logistics of how we are going to do it. Since she does have my child, I don't know if it's the best idea to have her drive here in the morning.
0: Your mom? So she could call in. And we could play, was Amy drunk or kid with your mom and me? I think that'd be a lot of fun. You could record her answers in advance on your phone.
1: Should we do that?
0: And have the files.
1: I think that might be easier.
0: Ready to go. And we would just...
1: But there's no banter.
0: Yeah, the banter would be fun. She could call in. I don't remember how Steven's business trip fleshed out, but if there's a day that she could duck in here and he, you know, dads.
1: We'll find out. You know,
0: Whatever works for you.
1: He gets back tonight, hopefully. So maybe I'll ask him about what the rest of his week looks like.
0: I am very much looking forward to was Amy drunk or a kid. I think that'd be a lot of fun. I even have a different version of the song ready, just so we're clear.
1: I don't know how you're going to do.
0: I think, I don't know what the questions are, so maybe not well.
1: But I thought maybe my mom would. There's some that are a little tricky.
0: I feel confident, but let's get to this one first. So drunk or kid, case one.
2: I drove a car into a trailer.
0: I mean, you're driving a car, but maybe you're trying to fool us.
1: That's what I wonder. Were you a kid that shouldn't be behind the wheel or a drunk who shouldn't have been behind the wheel?
0: Though you, as a sober adult, drove a car into a trailer, so it's really hard to say.
1: I drove a car into a trailer that was attached to my own car. I jackknifed myself.
0: I think you were a kid. I think it's a trick. I think it's a kid.
1: I don't want to say, I don't want to think you were drunk driving and hitting a trailer. So I'm sticking with kid too.
2: I was a little kid, 14 to be exact. We were moving and the moving truck had a trailer attached to haul a car. And it looked like it would be fun to drive up it. I put it in gear and I hit the gas a little bit too hard. And I slammed into the back of the moving truck and I caused all kinds of damage. My parents made me wait until I was 18 to get my license because of it.
0: Yeah, you maybe had that coming.
1: But why do you have to wait? If anything, he's showing initiative.
0: Is that's what you heard?
1: Yeah.
0: Okay.
1: He was interested in getting behind the wheel.
0: Well, clearly so. Yeah, clearly. Drunk or kid, case two.
3: I threw a huge tray of meatballs in a swimming pool.
1: You've been meatballed.
0: Like, it does kind of seem like a drunk, angry girl start throwing meatballs at people.
1: I don't know. Or like a real small baby thinking it's a toy.
0: I can see it either way. Where's your vote going?
1: Child.
0: I'll go drunk just to be different.
3: I was a drunk adult.
0: Yeah.
3: We were at a house party when I saw a girl kiss my boyfriend. I walked over. I slapped her. And then I went over to this tray of meatballs she'd made for the party. And I just threw them in the pool. The homeowner was pissed. And kicked me out, and my boyfriend dumped me the next day. It was so bad.
1: Why'd the boyfriend dump you? Yes, you made some not good choices, but he should have stuck by your side.
0: Yeah, I don't know. It does say something about a person's personality and what they're capable of when times get rough, if they're willing to just start throwing trays of meatballs in the pool. Because the offending person wasn't even the pool owner.
1: That is true. That's who I felt bad for, that their pool got meatballed, but
0: that's kind of gross.
1: Clean it out.
0: I don't know if I'd want to swim in something that was floating, the meatballs floating all over the place. Ick.
1: Easy to scoop out. How do you clean out that water? Would it filter it with the chlorine and everything?
0: I'm not probably educated enough to say, but I would say this. I would eat some non-pool soaked meatballs right now.
1: Meatballs at 7 in the morning?
0: Yeah, it sounds delicious.
1: My mom made pasta. I have pasta in my fridge in my office if you want it.
0: Yeah, well, meatball sub would be pretty
1: good.
0: There's
1: no meatballs, though.
0: A breakfast meatball sub? Where's that, science?
1: What is a breakfast meatball sub?
0: Put a little bit of scrambled eggs on top.
1: That's disgusting. That is so gross.
0: Case three, drunk
4: or kid. I fell off a speedboat. It was going 45 miles an hour, attempting to recreate the whole I'm king of the world Leonardo DiCaprio scene from the Titanic.
1: Obviously, that's a child, I think.
0: What were they on, a jet ski?
1: Oh, I didn't hear that. I thought they said they hit a speed bump.
0: Can we hear it again?
1: Please.
0: I want to make sure I understand what was happening.
4: I fell off a speedboat. It was going 45 miles an hour, attempting to recreate the whole I'm king of the world Leonardo DiCaprio scene from the Titanic.
1: Can I change my answer? Because that seems like something dangerous a child would not be doing. So I'm saying drunk adult.
0: I will say kid, I think.
1: Really?
4: I was a drunk adult when that happened. It's my favorite movie, and I always wanted to do that on a boat, but not anymore. Been seeing a chiropractor ever since that day.
0: Hopefully for not just that reason exclusively.
1: I can't imagine, falling off. How fast was it going? What happened? Ooh.
0: So we are tied 2-2. There's one left, okay?
1: Okay.
0: Final one. It's the tiebreaker.
4: I was choked and kicked by a clown at a birthday party.
0: Choked and kicked by a clown.
1: You had to be a drunk adult. No clown is going to do that to a child.
0: Just because I'm in it to win it, somebody needs to have more points than the other. I will say, kid.
4: I was a little kid. This clown showed up at my friend's birthday party, and he was absolutely hammered. This drunk clown ended up eating my pizza, and when I called him out, he stood up and started choking me. And when I found out that not only was he drunk, but he was also on Oxy.
0: I'm not sure that's the demeanor of somebody that should be a clown.
1: Absolutely not. Like, that's your target audience.
0: You know, that's such a common fear. Like, people are so scared of clowns. I can't imagine that helped.
1: Definitely not.
0: Like, that's probably the last time you're around a clown.
1: Having
0: right?
1: it happen to you or seeing it happen to another kid.
0: And then, like, you start freaking out and people are like, hey, clowns aren't that bad. And you share that story. They're like, I actually have no arguments for this. So, hey, I won it today.
1: Good job.
0: So after that clown story, are any of us winners, really?
1: No.
0: Like, really? Coming up next. So in honor of Mother's Day being just days away, Amy, you thought it'd be fun to do, is it like birth stories you want to do?
1: Yeah, whether it's something that happened during your birth, whether it's like when your water broke, during labor, we want to hear that birth story that you're going to hold on to and never forget.
0: So obviously this is like the extreme version of that, but for like those people that are like, I went to labor and I was in a cab and a passerby had to deliver my baby. Like, that would be kind of what you're looking for a little bit.
1: Yeah, sure. It doesn't have to be as wild as some stranger helped birth your baby. It's just your crazy birth story.
0: I was in Target because I thought I could get all my errands done before I went to the hospital and have the baby in Target. Like, that kind of thing.
1: Or like, what happened while you were already at the hospital? I think moms know where I'm going with this.
0: Got choked with a clown.
1: Sure.
0: I don't know.
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1: If your bed isn't working for you, you feel it every single day. 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

0: could dance all night.
1: That's Playhouse, Y94. A lot of stuff this week celebrating moms because Mother's Day is this weekend. Hey, just so you know, Mother's Day is this weekend.
2: I am very aware that Mother's
1: Day
2: is.
1: I wasn't for you specifically. Okay. Want people to know, mostly the, you know, dads at the Playhouse family.
2: Yes.
1: Mother's Day is this weekend. And sons and daughters in the Playhouse family. Extra prayers. In honor of that, one of the things we're doing this week is, what is your wild, interesting birth story? That thing that happened that you're like, oh, it's story worthy. Anytime people are talking about childbirth, got to share this little nugget.
2: So I had my baby shower. Day of my baby shower. Well, then later, we go out for dinner with my family, and I'm uncomfortable, and my niece kept wanting to sit on my lap. I just thought, I'm just getting further in pregnancy. This is uncomfortable. Like, I didn't think it was, like, contractions or anything, but it was. I end up going swimming with my nieces, and then once I got home, I was laying in bed, and something happens. And I thought, is pool water dripping out of me? Nope. My water broke. And so I called the birthing center at Sanford, and she said, no, ma'am, that's not pool water coming out. That's your water broke. You need to come in and get checked out and everything. So I did. And I was in, it was like 24 hours from when that happened to when Brooks was born. But I wanted to go natural. Were you aware of that?
1: Oh, you mentioned it.
2: That didn't last.
1: No, nobody thought it would. Yeah.
2: No one thought it would.
1: No, I don't think anybody had any faith. Yeah.
2: Except for me. I truly thought I could do it natural. I couldn't. It was terrible pain. I had the worst back labor, and so I took many baths. My first bath, the water wasn't warm enough, and I just thought it was miserable, and it turned out that I was supposed to adjust the temperature. I didn't realize that. But my epidural ended up wearing off. I took off my entire gown and was just naked out in the open, and I kept demanding for more pain meds, and they couldn't get the person to come in and bring it because he was with other patients. So I accused the nurses of gaslighting me.
1: Is this why none of the staff wanted to make eye contact with you during the last Cares for Kids radiothon when we were doing all those interviews? It just really felt like they would only just look at me.
2: I wonder. I am so scared.
1: They're like, we can't ever
2: have to go back to that birthing center. I feel like I made someone cry. I screamed. I refused to push for 2 hours until I got my pain meds. I went crazy. I really went crazy.
1: For what it's worth, just another Tuesday there. It's I don't think that they probably thought anything of it. Other than they're like, man, that Amy from Y94, maybe that made it like slightly more memorable, but you're far from the craziest, I'm sure.
2: I really hope so, because I told Steven, I said, I don't know if we have another child, I don't know if we can go back there.
1: Yeah, I think you're okay.
2: I'm very nervous. I did apologize. Also, after I had just given birth, the doctor's down there, Steven's down there.
1: They're all just hanging out down there, having a meeting.
2: They're checking out Brooks. She's stitching me up. And she said, so you're a natural redhead. I thought, not right now. Please do not.
1: I mean, that is kind of funny.
2: Is it?
1: Yeah. I mean, that's probably the tamest joke she could have gave you.
2: Come on.
1: Given what it sounds like you were acting like. Come on. Oh. Your birth story?
3: Well, I was ridiculously pregnant and still insisted on going to the Red River Valley Fair because I wanted the cheese curd. And if you know, you know.
1: That's valid, yeah.
3: My husband wins me one of the giant stuffed bananas at the game, and not even 20 minutes later, my water breaks.
2: Like, so wait, while you're still at the fair, it breaks?
3: Yes. And there I was just holding this stupid giant banana while I started having contractions. And, of course, I got wheeled past the rides and the food stands by the paramedics, but people were clapping, and I don't understand, because that was humiliating.
2: They were so happy for you. Yeah.
3: Yeah. Humiliating, because my water broke while I'm standing there. So I guess they were happy. But yeah, that was very embarrassing.
1: You know, you gave me an idea, though, because so we always have the Y94 tent or booth or whatever they set us up at the fair. And I know the boss is like, hey, you guys got to do something cool down there. We need some entertainment. How about the Red River Valley Fair Y94 cooling tent and birthing center?
2: At the fair.
1: Yeah.
2: Who's delivering the babies?
1: Well,
2: Not
1: whoever's,
2: us.
1: Whoever's on shift, I guess. No. Yes, you, me, Joel, Elliot, you know, we just take care of business.
2: I think today is a good day to kick this or do these stories because someone said it's Nurses Week. So shout out to all the nurses. Woo-hoo. Thanks for taking care of all of us.
1: Man, and look at that. You're out in this horrible thing you said to some nurses on Nurses Week.
2: I didn't. You acted like that is who I am as a person. I was in labor. I was miserable, and I thought they were gaslighting me about my pain.
1: Yeah. I maintain my first statement. Just another Tuesday. I don't think they thought
2: anything
1: of it.
2: Someone did say it's not crazy that they had seen crazier, and another person texted in and said they're glad they weren't my nurse.
1: So you've seen it from both sides.
2: Yeah, I guess so.
1: Your birth story.
0: So we were traveling out of state to see family, and I was cleared to travel. And we were out like in the middle of nowhere. And then around like 1 a.m, I started contractions. They were getting so bad. I had to stop at some like seedy hotel off the interstate. We barely got into the room, and I realized that my son was coming.
2: No.
0: Yes. My husband was on the phone with 911, and I just remember the poor guy working the front desk was like a teenager, and he was bringing us extra towels, looking absolutely terrified for me and terrified he'd see something.
2: Were you able to finally, like, make it to a hospital?
0: Like the next day, but I mean, he had to come out right then and there. So we were
2: hotel?
0: On the phone.
2: Mm.
0: Yeah. We were on the phone with 911 and we had a very nice operator, but yeah.
1: So you check into the hotel. There's two of you. That night, you've now added a third person to that room. Do they change your rates?
2: No, I don't think they change your rates. No, they do not.
1: You got to add a kid to the room and it's three people in there.
2: Do they rates change? Do they do rates based on how many people are in the room? No way.
1: What kind of hotel are you at? How nice that hotel. So we're going to have to charge a little bit more for the night.
2: And all those towels.
1: Yeesh.

0: Playhouse, Y94 with Mother's Day, days away. Today, talking birth stories. Your wild, interesting, story-worthy story of baby coming.
1: Someone said I refused to go to the hospital until the Bison game was over, and I ate some food. My husband was urging us to go to the hospital because my contractions were so close together. Someone else said, with my son, I had been in labor for over a day, and they had to manually break my water. But when it came time for the emergency C-section, I had waited so that my doctor throughout pregnancy would not be the surgeon. Also, my brother chose to jump in the elevator. So while my son was being born, my brother was stuck in the elevator. And also, the brother said they had to go to Fargo to pick up their drunk friend. But really, they were picking up their dad, who flew in from Vegas to be there for the birth of the grandson.
0: For the Bison game one, did they volunteer whether or not that they won that game? I feel like that's an important part of that story. Did the Bison win that game that you delayed?
1: They didn't everything. Put that, but I can text them.
0: I feel like that's an important part of that story. Because wouldn't that suck? You're like, you know, struggling, and you're like, oh, I got to hold in this. I'm not having this baby yet. We're not going to the hospital this game. And then if they lost, that would stink.
1: Were you at the game, or were you watching from home, too?
0: Also, two different stories there, right? Yeah, were you at the Fargo Dome?
1: Someone said I meant to text my sister, Jessica. I think the baby is coming, but I texted my old coworker, Jessica. I haven't talked to her in like 4 years, and she called me asking if she needed to take me to the hospital.
0: You know what,
1: solid
0: though?
1: Friend.
0: That is a really good friend when you think about it.
2: Yeah. April, I need you so bad right now. You have no idea.
3: How do you know my name?
2: It's me! Jessica!
0: Sorry, I was triggered. I'm sorry.
1: The name Jessica every time.
0: Every time. Your birth story.
4: All righty. So I have three children. My second baby was another C-section, my son. And everything was smooth. And then all of a sudden, everything wasn't. I wound up having to have an emergency C-section. Like, it happened faster than we thought that it was supposed to happen. And go figure, ironically, there was a tornado warning that happened at the same time. And I'll never forget my doctor saying, like, oh, my gosh, Miss Keys, like, we don't want to lose you. Are you okay? And I did not see my baby for his first 6 hours because they had to sedate me because my blood pressure was so high and I was losing so much blood. And now that same little baby, after he was born and I got to hold him, he used to always stare at my mouth and watch me talk. And now he's an honor student. He's, you know, making straight A's. He's a whole performer. He's an actor. And I can just never, but he's also very fiery. And so I feel like he came in like a tornado because he's got a fiery personality, but boy, did he scare me. I thought I was going to die when I had him. And I didn't. And here we are.
0: Woo-hoo. That's kind of interesting when it kind of matches their personality. You're like, you know, it was a crazy tornado, crazy weather. That's his attitude,
1: it
0: too.
1: It fits you. This one makes me hurt. Someone said, when I had my third C-section with my surrogate baby, they couldn't get my epidural to go completely to my left side. They were tilting the table and everything. Well, they started the C-section and suddenly I could feel it. They gassed me instantly and gave me such a head high that I passed out. And I woke up to the baby crying and the pain was gone. And now my C-section scar is more on my right side rather than centered. The joys of childbirth.
0: Your birth story.
5: Okay. So actually my husband and I were walking, shopping, really excited about getting the baby's room together. We were at Home Depot. Oh my gosh. Going in and spending some time picking out things to get the crib together and get her room. I was picking out curtains. I just remember that day like yesterday. But actually, my husband went in one aisle and I went in another, and that's when it happened. I mean, my water broke right in the aisle.
1: At Home Depot?
5: And oh my, my water broke. I didn't know what to do. My husband wasn't around. It was like I panicked. I couldn't even, my purse was in the cart that he had. And it was just like, I wanted to scream, but I was also embarrassed. But long story short, my husband came in the aisle. It was like, he must have felt my pain. He must have felt my anxiety in that moment. He came around the corner and it was just the look on his face. he ended up picking me up. We kind of rushed out of the store, leaving everything. He even had to run back in to get my purse off the cart. Like, it was crazy. But that's my birth story. It was everything happened at Home Depot, and that's one of our favorite stores to this day with our child. So we did end up getting and making it to the hospital in time to deliver our beautiful baby girl, and it's the best thing we could have ever asked for, but a crazy way to enter the world.
0: This is why I always respect the caution wet floor signs at a place like Home Depot.
1: No way.
0: Because, boy, you don't know why that's a wet floor.
1: No.
0: You had no clue why.
1: Someone said they were a little like me. They wanted more meds. And I remember the nurse was already like, you're needing more. She made me feel like I was weak. Needless to say, I had an emergency C-section. And I remember it was late at night. My husband was sleeping on the couch. And all of a sudden, I had like 12 doctors and nurses coming in, wheeling me off. I remember thinking, is my husband going to be in here when I do this? And the anesthesiologist looked at me and he was like, honey, we got to get him out right now. And I remember trying so hard not to cry. And my husband came in last minute and he saw everything, scarred for life. Someone else said, the nurse asked me if I wanted to feel his head when he was crowning, and I did. And I freaked out. I snapped my hand back and was like, oh my God, what? And she and my boyfriend died laughing.
0: Some of these, do you wish you could see, like, oh, I want to say, do you want to see the video? But I want to see the properly angled video. I don't want to see everything. I don't want to see all the stuff. Playhouse Confessional, popping that here in a couple of minutes. Also about 6 minutes away from We Break the News. I know that the news that needs to get broke has to do with Pokemon cards, which I'm curious to see exactly how that's going to make some sense. It's on the way.

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1: Well, my boss, you know, he bought a new cappuccino machine, and he made it part of my job description to be a cappuccino maid and make his little cappuccino every morning. 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And, you know, I'm more than just his personal maid. So I like to put a little extra ingredients in there, like my own special spit to season his cappuccino.
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0: Sometimes it's positive information. Sometimes it's negative information. But for whatever reason, you want us to be the vehicle to deliver it. This is...
1: Have a deep, dark secret that you're scared to tell someone.
2: This has gone on long enough.
1: Don't worry. 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
3: Hello?
1: It's time for We Break the News on the Morning Playhouse.
0: Yeah. We did go to school to be broadcast journalists to report hard-hitting news. And then we ended up... you know, doing this. But in We Break the News, we get to put on our CNN, MSNBC, Fox News. What are some other ones?
4: Can I pause, though, on this? Someone asked me, because we were talking about news and schooling, and they asked, what is the first news story you had to cover? Did you have to cover one?
0: Probably.
4: You don't remember?
0: No.
4: I had to cover a story about a wind turbine.
0: Cool.
4: That was powering a school.
0: So... I don't like to brag or anything. This has nothing to do with We Break the News. I was the editor of the entertainment and variety section of my high school newspaper. So it was probably about, like, I don't know, Fear Factor or whatever stupid TV show was on TV at the time. But We Break the News today. We're going to cover your news. Caroline, what do you got for us?
5: Oh, my gosh. So I was doing some spring cleaning and I was donating stuff. You know, it feels so nice to clean things out and, you know, have a clean space with... not much clutter, and I accidentally put out my husband's Pokemon cards.
4: So you just donated his Pokemon cards? They're gone?
5: Yeah, and I just thought he was over them, and I was like, oh, you know, moving on. And somebody took them, and I donated them, and they were gone, and he was so angry at me. And at first I was like kind of laughing it off, but then it got really serious, and I was like, man. I messed up. And then for the past like week, he's been like depressed and like irritated with me.
4: So when I was reading the email you sent us, it seemed like he wanted to divorce you over this.
0: You don't actually think that, do you?
5: Yes, I do. I do think he did at one point.
0: Well, I mean, if you're open to the conversation, we'll go ahead and have the talk that you want to have today. Okay.
5: Okay. Okay.
0: I suppose they are worth some money sometimes, right?
4: Yeah, expensive.
6: Yeah. Hello?
0: Hi, looking for Brian.
6: Yeah.
0: Is Zero and Amy from Y94? Your wife Carolyn is on with us, too. We were hoping we could talk to you for a minute.
6: Oh, all right.
5: Honey, I first want to apologize for not asking you first about the Pokemon cards and some of the things that we donated, and I just wanted to apologize for all of that.
6: Yeah.
5: And I really wanted to make it up to you because I know it meant a lot to you, those cards.
6: Mm-hmm.
5: So I was looking around and I was trying to find new ones for you, and I found yours. I found your Pokemon cards.
6: Oh, my God. You found my cards?
5: Yes, the ones that I had donated.
6: Oh, my gosh. That's incredible. Oh, my.
5: Yes.
6: That's like $900 worth of Pokemon cards.
5: Oh, my gosh.
6: Thank you so much. I'm so sorry I was grumpy. This is a huge relief to me. I'm sorry I was giving you a hard time. Thank you for making it right.
5: Of course. I didn't know that they meant that much to you, but now I do.
6: Oh, yeah. Don't throw them away again, please.
5: Sorry.
4: Is it safe to say that, like, Brian, you've been really upset and stressed out about this?
6: Yeah, it's been rough. It has been rough. Those are all the way from childhood to now. I've been slowly collecting and keeping them.
0: I feel a little bad we have you on when you so, like, clearly have a cold, too. I'm sorry.
6: It's starting to leak a little bit, you know. I'm trying to sniff it back up.
5: Oh, man, I love you.
0: Well, now you don't have to catch them all again. She already caught them all for you.
6: Yeah, thank God.
0: I do think part of her thought maybe you thought about leaving her over these Pokemon cards.
6: It was close. No, I'm just kidding. It now we got to renew our vows. I'm so happy. This is incredible.
5: Okay.
0: All right. Well, happy things worked out for you guys. Appreciate you being on.
6: Thank you so much.

0: I mean, maybe just a testament to how hot those things have been. I mean, a lot of people are very understanding of how upset he was, honestly.
1: So many people. Someone even said that could have been thousands of dollars in childhood memories. He did say he's been... he had them since his childhood.
0: Sad. Yeah. Can you imagine if Steve was like, did some cleaning and he got rid of like your Nutcracker collection or something?
1: No, those are... I've received a Nutcracker every year from my childhood. I was in ballet. I would go to the... No, that would hurt me.
0: No, I noticed you haven't used them in a while, so I've donated them.
1: Okay, first off, you don't use the decorative Nutcrackers.
0: I put them up for cleanup week.
1: No. I doubt my Nutcrackers are worth any money, but... like, people are saying the Pokemon cards can be worth money, so I understand how furious he would be.

0: old cartoon theme songs really hit, man. They're pretty good. This one's not bad. You like it?
1: It's not bad. I just was never into Pokemon. I tried the Pokemon Go for a little bit.
0: It's not DuckTales, right? It's not DuckTales or something like that.
1: I never even watched DuckTales.
0: But from I'm talking theme song perspective. But I don't think this is bad at all. It's kind
1: SpongeBob is good.
0: It's a jam, man. Well, maybe we should just talk about great theme songs.
1: That's literally what I was just going to tell you. We should do that as a topic.
0: What is the best theme song ever?
1: You're putting me on the spot. I need a second to think about it.
0: Submit some, because now I have an excuse to play some. 2, 3, 7 hits, call, text, voice memo, best theme song. You're like, this is the greatest. And 810, the secret sound on the way.
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0: S Playhouse, Y94.0 and Amy K. So the We Break the News a couple of minutes ago, which you can hear later on if you only caught part of it or whatever, maybe you just got in a car, had to do with Pokemon cards getting donated by accident. She didn't mean to do that, but she got them back for them.
1: Yeah, she was able to find them and get them back.
0: So into that, we played kind of just his background music after all was said and done. The theme song to Pokemon was like, hey, that was pretty good. Because theme songs for TV shows just aren't made the way they used to, which got us into the quick conversation of what are some of the best ones ever made? Can't tell you how many people have sent for this one.

0: I don't think I ever clapped the proper amount of claps.
1: Same.
0: I've heard that 1,000 times and never have done the right amount of claps. Now, did you ever come up with which one was your favorite?
1: I mean, I like Fresh Prince. I think we all know Fresh Prince.
0: Generally speaking, probably, yeah.

0: I've just been like blindly loading bass as I see text pop in. Here's some of the other honorable mentions, best theme songs.
1: Steven does that all the time, and I had no idea what it was from until he told me.
0: You're not a fan of Home Improvement, or just never really saw it?
1: I guess I never really saw it. I mean, I knew there was like the neighbor you never saw over the fence.
0: Wilson.
1: Yeah.
0: Yeah, Wilson.

0: You don't know this one either, huh?
1: No.
0: Hey, it's different generations. This is Power Rangers.
1: Someone did say, we got a lot for Scooby-Doo, which you played. Big Bang Theory, Three's a Company, Golden Girls, Phineas and Ferb, Grey's Anatomy, someone said is a catchy tune. Tailspin, never heard of that. Smallville, best intro. Laguna Beach, Hilary Duff.
0: Is it the one I think it is that we play on Flesh for Man Friday?
1: Let's see. Yeah.

0: It's
1: down.
0: Really just the hook of it, though, right? Like, they didn't use the whole song.
2: Yeah,
1: it was... Calm down.
2: Yeah. Bah, bah, bah,
0: bah. Does she get to it soon?
2: You need more time. What if someone said the Law & Order SVU? That's what I was trying to figure out.
0: Oh, here it comes.

0: I tried to get you Law and Order real quick, but I got the wrong thing. I don't know if that counts. It's a theme song.
1: There are so many, like, I don't even know a lot of these shows. Bobby's World.
0: Bobby's World was pretty quality, too. I'm pretty sure this website I'm illegally ripping these YouTube videos from is starting to get mad at me.
1: Someone said Aqua Teen Hunger Force had a pretty solid intro theme. I don't know what that one. Beverly Hillbillies. We've seen Golden Girls quite a few times. The Powerpuff Girls theme song. Like, what the guy says.
0: I have no idea.
1: Or is there an actual song? Or is it like, but Professor Utonium accidentally added an extra ingredient to the concoction, Chemical X.
0: Ugh.
1: And thus the Powerpuff Girls were born, using their ultra superpowers, Blossom, Bubbles, and Buttercup.
0: So you've seen it a time or two. You're telling me you've seen it.
1: I love Powerpuff Girls.
0: Yeah, Set the Bar story on the way. 8:10 this morning. Next chance at 194 Secret Sound. $1,000 up for grabs. My boys

0: 10 minutes away from next chance at 194 Secret Sound. Currently, though, a setting the bar story, which serves which magical purpose, Amy Kay?
1: If you're having a bad day, it will make you happy knowing this isn't you.
0: Well, a Florida man is officially setting the bar for us today with this. Deputies say he stole a car in Tampa. Okay. All right. That happens. And he drove it straight to police headquarters.
1: Why? He brought it there?
0: Yeah. According to deputies, the guy allegedly spotted a vehicle running and the keys were inside. And he thought, oh, this will work. That's an easy steal, right? Well, he grabs it and he wanted to do something pretty sweet. You know, with Mother's Day just a couple of days from now, guess where he wanted to go?
1: To his mom?
0: He wanted to visit his mom with his stolen car, which is actually an oddly wholesome motive to steal a car. Bad execution, though. The problem is he eventually pulled into a sheriff's parking lot with a stolen car. Now, he had to just stop for a little bit to park it because he was going to walk the rest of the way. Fine, didn't want to show up at mom's with a stolen car. But the parking lot he chose, it was the sheriff's department. Not a gas station, not Walmart, not just some random parking ramp. The sheriff's department. And that's where deputies looked at that car, went, wait a second, and he got arrested. So if your day doesn't involve stealing a car and then delivering it directly to law enforcement, hey, you're doing pretty good. Doing okay.
1: This made me think of, do you remember when the guy stole the car from our parking lot and it was like the governor's car?
0: I sure do.
1: The governor was on KFGO, mm-hmm. And someone stole his car from our parking lot.
0: Yeah. It's a bad day. I think you probably figure like it eventually get to a point where in whatever political office, and I don't remember if that's what he was. He was important to whatever he was. I think you probably think nobody would rob to steal from me. That turned out not to be true.
1: Oh my God.
0: Turned out not to be very, very, very true. Stupid Stories with Ellie here in a couple of minutes. He's got the Road Rage edition of Stupid Stories and, of course, Secret Sound 810 this morning.

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3: And how about a little road rage for today? Who doesn't love a little bit of trouble on the roadways? And we start with one that wasn't even moving. And it's kind of not raging a question, but raising a question when it comes to one mom who apparently thought when she was going to get into her son's car that his girlfriend should have got out and let her sit in the front seat, even bringing it to the point of making it viral online.
4: I'm not sitting in the back seat. You need to get out. You're going to sit in the back seat today. You need to get out. I'm not sitting in the back seat.
5: Come on, I'm sitting. I want you to have to get back.
4: What you mean? What you mean you're not coming?
5: It's not that deep. Just sit in the back seat.
4: All right. Okay, no, y'all not married anyway, honey. You don't get, I mean, we just going somewhere. You act like you got to sit in the back seat forever. Okay, bye.
3: I don't know. I think that's more of like a power trip, is it? Like, it's more, what size are you, is what I would say. I mean, are you smaller? You sit in the back more than likely? Less room? I don't, it's just the way I've always done it, I guess. Now, we move to another one where this is in Washington. Is apparently also some rage in this point and raising questions. Should you chase down someone you think is a nuisance? Is one parent, a 58-year-old woman in Clemente, Washington, chased down a kid on a motorbike on the sidewalk. And as a neighbor captured it, you could hear it was not pleasant.
6: This lady's crazy. Trying to run. Oh my god. No kidding.
3: Like, at what point, I mean, okay, what is he doing that you come to the conclusion that best case scenario, we'll chase him down with my car? Is never, if you get to that point, just stop yourself. There likely isn't a scenario where that's a good idea. Stupid Stories. Always a click away. 194.com.

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1: Good morning, Zero, Amy K, the 194 Morning Playhouse, doing 194 Secret Sound with Rainbow Play Systems on our fifth and final sound, because the first four, you just flew through them.
2: Too smart for us. They figured out all our secret sounds.
1: Yeah, nothing makes you feel less intelligent than like, man, it's going to take people, gosh, forever to get this sound. And then
2: no
1: like,
2: one's
1: going to
2: know it.
1: I'm great. This one, though, I wonder if maybe we've saved the hardest for last, potentially.
2: Seems like it.
1: This is the fifth and final secret sound. Here's what it sounds like.

0: You know what that is. Could score you $1,000, right?
1: Yeah, you got to be registered so we can call out your name. Go to Y94.com.
2: What's that sound when you hear it? Because you know this sound. Yeah. You have to guess.
0: And next up with an opportunity to make that guess is Carrie with an I, K-E-R-R-I, Roberts.
1: Carrie Roberts.
0: Of the Moorhead Roberts.
1: Carrie Roberts, call us back at 701-237-HITS.
0: Oh, I'm sorry, it's not important. She's of the Moorhead Roberts, too.
1: It could be, but was it a Carrie with a C or a K? Because I only remember you saying the I.
0: K-E-R-R-I.
1: Okay, Carrie with a K.
0: K and an I.
1: Okay, perfect.
0: And a Roberts.
1: Okay.
0: Carrie
1: from
0: Roberts.
1: Moorhead.
0: That's what we're looking for. Of the Minnesota Moorheads.
1: Okay, perfect.
0: Of the 5-6-5-6-0 variety.
3: Here's what's coming up next.
0: Well, hopefully, Carrie Roberts from Moorhead making a guess in the secret sound. Also, a Playhouse fill in the blank. In honor of Mother's Day, my mom would kill me if she knew blank. What is something that makes you go like, yeah, she can never know. You could be very much an adult, have children of your own, and still you don't want your mom to ever know this.
3: The Playhouse.
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0: Oh, no.
1: What are you looking for?
0: Oh, no. My MapQuest. 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I can't find it. I hate to do this, you know, because I'm a man. I have to ask you for directions, Amy.
1: What can I help you with?
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0: 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I was looking up Flavortown. I had to look up Circle K.
1: Welcome to Flavortown.
0: Yeah. Oh, that's a nice guy.
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0: I don't think they like it if you bite into it, though, and you start talking like Guy Fieri. 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
0: It's going to be kind of chilly today, it looks like.
1: It's going to be chilly and cloudy.
0: 49 for a high, tomorrow 60, and Friday 72. Gotcha.
1: Thank you.
0: I got you, Hobie.
1: I was not prepared for this.
0: Yeah, you know, I caught that. You know what? I'm getting looking forward to the 60s and 70s again. That's what we really need.
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0: Was it the chorizo?
1: It was the chorizo.
0: It was the chorizo. Hey, get into this at 237. It's call, text, voice memo at Playhouse Fill in the Blank. My mom would kill me if she knew blank. What's that thing? No matter how old you get, you don't want mom to ever know this.

0: Playhouse, Y94 with Mother's Day, Days Away, This Playhouse, fill in the blank. My mom would kill me if she knew blank. You really would rather she never knows this.
1: So my mom basically knows everything. I have come clean about things from when I was younger that she didn't know, but there was a time, one point in my life, I borrowed my mom's car and I kind of like went off the side of the road and went into a little ditch. And I messed her car up a little bit.
0: A little bit?
1: Yeah, a little bit. Like the door was a little dinged up and the hubcap came off her tire. And so she wanted a new hubcap. I was young and dumb. I didn't buy her a hubcap and she kept bothering me about it. So I told her that I purchased a hubcap from Germany and it's going to take 16 weeks for it to get delivered.
0: That is a healthy period of time to wait.
1: It was from Germany, I told her.
0: Yeah, I guess that makes sense.
1: And she believed it. And throughout the 16 weeks, she would kind of ask about it, like, that thing's still coming. I said, yep. Towards the end, I think she just kind of gave up. And then it got out that there really was no hubcap.
0: At some point, she was like, yeah, I'm not waiting around for this anymore.
1: Yeah, honestly, at that point, I think she ended up getting a different car. Like she happened to need one anyways.
0: Well, you're talking about, you know, screwing up your trade situation too. They're going to ding you on not having that hubcap. Come on.
1: I think she I don't know if she traded that car in.
0: My mom would kill me if she knew something.
2: Something I did as a kid that my mom would kill me if she found out about it now would be, so she wanted me to go to certain colleges. Mm-hmm. And I really wanted to pursue a career in fashion, so I purposely sabotaged my SATs.
0: Just to make sure you couldn't get into whatever college?
2: Yeah. Yeah, I was at, because I didn't need the kind of scores for the schools I wanted to go to, and there was no way around it with the school she wanted me to go. I had to get a certain level of SAT scores, and I was very smart, like I was super academic, and I knew what I wanted to do. And I was like, I'm going to botch these on purpose. And I did. And I wound up going into fashion. She was really upset and distraught and wanted me to try to redo them again. And I said, nope, nope, nope. It was meant to be. I don't know what happened. See?
0: Hey, I mean, you know, it got you where you wanted to be, which I guess is what matters. So she still has no idea.
1: What would you say? Remember those tests? I ended up messing them up on purpose because I didn't want to go where you wanted me to go to school.
0: And then even though you're a grown adult, she's like, you're going to go take your SATs. I'm 42.
1: Someone said I had to borrow my mom's car and she got a brand new car. My mom would kill me if she knew her grandkids had eaten McDonald's in the back seat, specifically because she said no food in this car.
0: Yeah, I mean, if that was the rules, you broke mama's rules. How
1: dare
0: you?
1: It was a new car.
0: What is that thing? Your mom ever finds this out, she would absolutely kill you. It'd be dangerous.
3: Oh, my gosh. What I did as a kid that my mom would kill me for now if she found out is we moved like when I was like 16 and we hadn't sold the other house yet. And I broke in with all of my friends and threw a killer party in the empty house. And she would kill me if she knew I did that.
0: See, and these are some of the crazy ones where, like, they truly still don't know. And you're a grown-A adult. That's crazy to me. That's fun.
1: I don't know how there's nothing that people can, that they're still able to hide from their parents. Like, my mom knew my mom knows everything.
0: I think I only have one thing that to the best of my knowledge, I got away with entirely and it's a no bueno, don't do this. But so I got my first car before I had my driver's license, right? So I was like 15 and, you know, trying to get my license, have my permit or whatever. That was just parked and I think they drew like chalk on the driveway to be like, we're going to know if you ever take this out and we're not around. I drove that car no less than 30 times before I actually had my driver's license alone. And that could have been a huge problem for me, obviously. But I was 15 and didn't care. And neither my mom or dad know to this day.
1: You never got caught.
0: I told the story here and I thought maybe eventually I'd get back to them. They still don't know how often I drove that. But like, you know, they were like, we're going to remember how much gas is in there. So I put gas in the car.
1: No
0: way.
1: Like
0: I parked
1: way.
0: It right back on the chalk. I think at one point I had to redraw the chalk just to make sure.
1: How?
0: Never knew.
1: I can't believe you put gas in it.
0: Yeah. And of course, I'm going in there with like crumpled up dollar bills. Like, I'll get some gas.
1: Gas, sir.
0: I'm old enough to be buying this. Can you show me how it goes in?
1: When I had to put gas in my car once, it was the first time I had to ask someone to help me at the gas station because I couldn't figure it out.
0: Yeah. Well, don't get me wrong. I figured it out. So I got that on you.
1: Good job.
0: I got there. But it doesn't change the fact that I know I went in there with like $8. It was like, I need $8 of gas.
1: I had a license and I still couldn't figure it out.
0: Okay, you beat me on that. You win. Mm-hmm. You certainly win. What is that thing that mama, she would kill you if she found out this. You could be growing up, have kids of your own, but still you don't want mom to ever know. 237, it's Context Voice, member of the Playhouse, as we play Die on This Hill. It's Y94 827.

0: 6:30, Playhouse 194, Playhouse fill in the blank. My mom would kill me if she knew this.
1: Someone said my mom would lose her mind if she knew I lied about the dog being allowed on the couch. She gave me her old couch. It's really nice as long as I didn't let my dog on the couch, and I told her I wouldn't. The dog has his own spot, his own blanket, his own pillow now. And someone said, my mom still doesn't know when she picked me up for my friend's sleepover. I had gotten drunk for the first time off wine coolers the night before. First time drunk ever. And I was tired from being hungover, not from being up late. And someone else said, if my parents knew the reason the basement window is cracked from 2004, they would kill us. And it was because my brother and I were playing hockey with a soup can. Was there soup in the can?
0: Soup can hockey. I mean, I suppose it can do damage either way, but boy, there's soup in there.
1: I think the window would have been, there's probably a hole in there.
0: Jeez. Your mom would kill you if she knew.
2: That I'm 420 friendly. I smoke a lot of weed, and she definitely wouldn't like that so much if she found out.
0: Do you think as the world continues to be pretty accepting of that more so every day that she'll ever come around and not caring, or?
2: I mean, she really, really should, right? I mean, at this point in time, but no, she's just old school. She thinks, all drugs are bad, it's not a drug.
0: Do you feel like you've had to kind of go above and beyond to hide it over the years?
2: Oh, yeah, of course, of course. Like, I've had to throw mini joints out of my bedroom window growing up.
0: I'm convinced we're a handful of years away from that being the new smoke break. You're going to go to the back of every office of the country. There'll be at least one guy that's just like, oh, man, you see what's in the vending machine today?
1: Someone said my mom would kill me if she knew this. She still thinks the dog ate her birthday cake. It was actually me. I was 11. My brother was 14. We were sneaking pieces at midnight until there was basically nothing left, and we said it was the dog.
0: I can't believe it. That dog.
1: Did she, take the dog to the vet or anything? Like, was it, oh, my God, he ate a whole chocolate cake to himself.
0: You know what, though? If you're going to blame the dog, the cake's, you got to probably eat the whole cake, right? Like, because it's not going to, nicely.
1: Cut it nice, yeah.
0: I mean, it would be a disaster left or nothing.
1: That's true.
0: If you're taking little triangles out of there and you're like, the dog did it.
1: I mean, they said until there was basically nothing left, so it looks like they ate it all.
0: Nicely done. Your mom would kill you if she knew.
3: She would kill me if she knew I had a tattoo.
0: So you got some ink. You don't think she'd like that, huh?
3: Yeah. My best friends and I, we all turned 30, and we decided we were all going to get the same tattoo, and my mom has always told me if there's one thing, she just doesn't want me to get a tattoo, and I've always sworn to her it'll never happen. Sure enough, it happened. I have to somehow either just own up to it or hope that she never notices, which is probably not going to happen.
1: I mean, at least you waited till you were 30.
0: There you go.
1: My mom said no tattoos while I lived under her roof. The day I turned 18, I went and got a tattoo.
0: And you still lived under that roof?
1: I did. And I was living down in central Illinois with her, but I went up back to Chicago with my friends for my 18th birthday. And so when I came home, I said, I got a tattoo. And she said, I knew you were going to do it anyways.
0: That's so Kathy.
1: She knew, but she still let me live there.
0: Ma would kill me if she knew.
1: Someone said my mom would kill me if she knew I was the one taking money out of dad's jeans for vending machine snacks. And someone else said, my mom would kill me if she knew I hit a golf ball through the garage window. I ended up blaming it on the lawnmower. Wait, you hit something with the lawnmower?
0: Maybe just a little ricochet, doink, something like that. And for you, they'd kill you if they knew.
4: All right, so when I was younger, my sister and I, anytime we'd have people over and we'd be drinking, my parents had a great bar, okay, set up. But my friends used to put water in their parents' liquor bottles, and we didn't do that at our house because my parents weren't stupid. So I'd be like, hey, let's just chuck the bottles when they're done over the fence in the back.
0: Mm.
4: And so years went by, years later, and all of a sudden my parents, we were at college. I mean, we'd been gone for a while. My parents were cleaning out, doing stuff in their yard, and we were home visiting, and they were telling us this story of cleaning out behind the house, and they were like, gosh, we found all these bottles, empty bottles of liquor back there. We have a lot of bums living behind our house. They still don't know it was us.
0: I think you just go ahead and that one can die now. Yeah.
1: Why not own up to it? It would be funny now. Remember, you thought all those people were in our backyard? It was actually just us.
0: Yeah. I don't know. I don't know if that really flies in all families. I'm sick with the bums.
1: Stop.
0: I think that's a kind of a strange assumption they came to. Maybe they know and they were just saying that.
1: Hoping you would what? Own up to it? Fess up?
0: And see, just to feel it out. Because you know when you're like, you're expecting or you know someone's going to lie to you, so you just kind of like stare them down and you're just like waiting to like, because you can read their eyes.
1: Yeah.
0: It was one of those.
1: Why are you staring at me like that?
0: Got some questions.
1: I have nothing to tell you.
0: Interrogation.
5: And here's what's coming up.
0: All right. Before 9 o'clock this morning, couple of things. Got to check in with Emily Altop from River Haven Counseling for a round of Ask Emily. Also, this TRQ out of the box of totally random questions. And the TRQ will be, what is something you regret about your 20s? 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

0: Playhouse. Y94, this totally random question. What is something you regret about your 20s? Maybe it's something you wish you did, didn't do, did too much of, not enough, perhaps?
1: I would say I regret when I moved to Fargo, like getting into a relationship.
0: Mm-hmm.
1: I feel like I should have been single for longer.
0: You know, single Amy was a ball and a half. Not to say that you weren't fun afterwards.
1: I was still fun.
0: Yeah, you was, but like, there's something special about single Amy.
1: There was someone dragging me down.
0: Yeah.
1: Yeah.
0: I mean, I guess kind of similarly. I mean, you can kind of read between the lines on my submission. So things that you regret about your 20s. So I'm in my second marriage right now, okay? My first one, I got married in my 20s. So you can probably guess what I wish I hadn't done.
1: Yeah.
0: Yeah, I could probably just have omitted that entire experience.
1: It's like relationships in our 20s. Nah. Yeah.
0: Well, and it's funny because I looking back, I'm like, I know what happened there. Because like I graduated, got my job here at the radio station. It went from part-time to full-time and got married in the course of 8 days. Okay? And so, yes, this is like a college sweetheart that I was like, yeah, we can do this. We'll go play house. But what I really got married to was the job at the radio station, because I thought that was pretty great. And so that's where I was. So that was my mistress, I think. This was my mistress.
1: I'm sorry. You graduated and
0: yes.
1: 8 days later got married?
0: Yeah. Mm-hmm.
1: You're wild.
0: Well, it was. You see how that went for me.
1: I mean, yeah, but like. That is a wild thing to do.
0: And started here with my mistress, Y94. Ew, what is that thing? You're like, ooh, I regret this about my 20s.
2: I should have partied a lot more. I was so serious in school. All I did was study, study, study. And now I'm old and I work, work, work. I should have partied while I was young.
0: Yeah, you know what, though? Because I think there's people that went too crazy and there's people that are too studious or too hardworking. There's a sweet middle spot, man.
1: I think I was a sweet middle spot.
0: Do you?
1: Yeah. Was I a little on one side, maybe a little too hard? Some nights, maybe. But guess what? I had so much fun. I regret nothing.
0: You wish maybe you'd done a little more, even.
1: I don't know. I'm happy where I was.
0: Something you regret about your 20s. What'd you get?

0: Zero and Amy K in the Y94 Playhouse in the TRQ. What is something you regret about your 20s?
1: Someone said, dating the same guy from 21 to 29. We broke up so many times. We even got matching tattoos after the second breakup. Everyone around me knew I was doomed except me. So I wasted like a decade trying to force a relationship because I was just too scared to start over. And someone said, I spent my entire 20s saying yes to all the overtime work because I thought I wanted the hustle. I wanted all that money. I missed weddings, lake weekends, random nights out with friends, all for a company to replace me. And someone else said, I wish I would have worn the bikini. Every summer, I thought I needed to lose weight. Then I look back at the pictures and I realize I looked completely fine the whole time. Such a waste of confidence.
0: What is something you regret about the 20s?
2: Oh, I regret not saving more. I mean, I was a party animal and I just didn't... I mean, I had some fun, but I also don't remember half of it. And I think I'm a little more tired now these days. For it.
0: So you said saving. At first I heard shaving and I was like, what sort of weird story is this going to be?
1: Someone said, I regret skipping family stuff because I thought there'd always be another Christmas, another birthday, another summer barbecue. When you're in your 20s, you think your time is unlimited and it's really not.
0: Something you regret about the 20s?
3: Oh, well, we don't even have time to go into all of that. But I would have to say, like, you know, most of the people that I chose to date and like, why did I waste time and maybe I shouldn't have drunk so much beer. I mean, so many things.

0: Fargo Moorhead's Playhouse the Morning, 194, Zero, and Amy K. In the totally random question this morning, what is something you regret about your 20s?
1: Someone said, I regret not taking care of my teeth. I know it sounds so boring, but I have all this work I need to get done, and I could probably use that money towards a Disney vacation for my family. But nope, I have to deal with my teeth. And someone else said, I regret trying so hard to fit into that like party friend role. I was the one organizing our nights out, taking tequila shots every weekend, always down for something wild. Truthfully, I was exhausted and I just didn't know how to say no.
0: Boy, talk about a good way to make your kids resent you. Hey, we'd go to Disney, but I got to get my teeth fixed.
1: I don't think you tell them.
0: Wah-wah.
1: No.
0: You regretted about your 20s.
2: Well, I got married pretty young and I had kids young. So I've only really been with one guy and I feel like I regret not having dated more people. I mean, I love my husband, but I just never really had that, you know, bachelorette life experience.
0: You just feel like you missed out a bit.
2: Yeah, but I just feel like, you know, there's a curiosity. No, you know, I'm very happy in my life.
0: So you seem kind of embarrassed or something about it. I think that's a common one. I do.
1: Someone said, I regret every single time I said I can't afford to travel. Apparently, I could afford it, but I was using my money for concert tickets, lots of drinks, random packages every weekend. And someone else said, I wish I would have appreciated having energy.

in my 20s, I could stay out all night, eat Taco John's, sleep for only 4 hours and still function. Now one margarita ruins the next day.

0: All right, we're doing it again here in the Y94 Morning Blast. It's time for Ask Emily with this Emily. But who are you, Emily?
1: I am Emily Althoff. I am with River Haven Counseling.
0: Now, we're doing this today because it's a special month there, Amy Kay.
2: Yes, May is Mental Health Awareness Month. And I think something we all do, doom scrolling. How does social media affect mental health, especially that like doom scrolling?
1: Yeah. So here's the thing. I, as somebody who is a fellow social media user and probably spending too much time on TikTok, I can definitely tell you it is okay. There's a place for distraction in life. What sometimes happens though is we kind of invest more time in those social medias, and it kind of pulls us away from things that are really important. So when I'm working with somebody who's, you know, when we're working on, you know, treating depression, a lot of times what I see are the things that they're not following through with, the things that, you know, again, less desirable activities, right? Like cleaning, sometimes hygiene, going to work, doing some of those things. A lot of times that social media is serving as a distraction from some of those behaviors as well. It's sometimes keeping people sick. But then I also see it on the other side too, with relationships, it serves as a huge distraction from engaging with our partners as well.
2: I'll notice because sometimes I'll pick up my phone and little baby Brooks, he's playing. And then I'm like, oh my God, I have that mom guilt where you're like, how long have I been on my phone? I need to put this away.
1: For sure. And it happens often. I mean, even too, like, so TikTok, I think, is a really good example. And I'm totally guilty of this too. It is easy to lose track of time because especially when you have these like short clips or these short reels and there's this perception like it's their, I mean, TikTok used to be like a minute was the maximum that the video would be unless you had like a special status or whatever. And so there's already this kind of ingrained perception of like, well, it's just one picture, one video, I'll be done in 2 minutes and then that'll be it. But then what happens is those 2 minutes compound with another 2 minutes and another 2 minutes, and then next thing you know, like an hour's gone by. And it's just really easy to kind of lose track of what's actually happening in those moments. One thing I kind of tell people to do is before you even open those apps, set an alarm. I've had people that do like parental controls and will hit snooze or whatever. And that's fine too. I think kind of setting like an intentional amount of time before I'm even opening the app, like I'm going to allow myself to spend 20 minutes on TikTok, is okay. Right. And I think it makes it a little bit more intentional, not just I have 2 hours allocated for the day, but I have 20 minutes for this very moment. And the rule is, and non-negotiable, if you do not turn that alarm off until you're done, you can hit snooze 25 times. But you can't turn it off. So that's one strategy I'll use sometimes with my folks. But
0: is it pretty safe to assume that just in general, like I got to imagine social media usage is just like no good for people's mental health? Like there's too much that happens and it can cause some problems.
1: It is absolutely a blessing and a curse. You know, as somebody, I'm in the middle of like trying to do some updates on our house. So for things like that, it's great. It's like the opportunity to share ideas and things like that. But what happens also is there's this element of comparison, right? It's really easy to kind of fall down this, you know, thought process of, well, you know, every, you know, all those homes on TikTok are, you know, perfect and glamorous and, you know, these brand new, like beautiful, immaculate kitchens. And then you kind of have this like, well, that's definitely not mine. I live in a 2004 build and that whole house is covered in honey oak. And so, you know, and so it's easy to find yourself caught in that, like what started out as good intention of like, I'm going to go and I'm going to find what I want to do to update my home. But to now comparing and seeing like, okay, well, here are all the things that I don't have. I see that when it comes to like homes, relationships, parenting is a big
2: one. Oh, I just saw one of my friends had a baby around the same time I did. And they're already taking their son to go get his like haircut professionally. And he was sitting there, looked so nice and peaceful. And I thought, Brooks could not. Like,
1: yeah,
2: that's not happening.
1: No, my son just turned 5 and just finally is now tolerating a haircut. God bless you, Tasha. Right. Like, and that's just it. I mean, the whole function of social media is that people are portraying like the best parts of themselves. You know, have you had the opportunity to do family pictures yet?
2: Not yet, but we're supposed to be getting them done.
0: Oh, great. Another thing you got.
1: Oh, my God. They're terrible. Zero, I'm assuming you've been.
0: We've done a few in there.
1: You've had the nightmare
0: every time.
1: Oh, my God. Pardon my French here, but it is. nightmare. It's terrible. It is a disaster. You would not believe the amount of times I have couples and families coming into my office and complaining about the stress of putting together family pictures. And the thing is, whether you don't have to have a job like mine to also know that, but that is absolutely not what is being posted. Like, we're not sharing about the absolute disaster. I used to call our photographer a wizard because I have no idea how he managed to capture this, like, literally 0.05 milliseconds of, like, a nice whatever moment out of the absolute disaster that rolled in that day. I have
0: the
1: no
0: rest
1: idea.
0: Is screaming, crying.
2: You guys,
1: so fighting. Am I.
2: My excitement level for family photos was here, and now I'm getting nervous. It's going
1: They're
2: down.
1: Great. Go do the pictures. Like, I don't have any regrets, but just know, like, mentally prepare yourself. It's going to be a disaster, and somehow, and a good photographer will find that glimpse of a moment.
0: Well, for anybody that wants to connect with you, Emily, and talk family pictures, social media, or just want to talk, how do they do that?
1: Yeah, so you can find us at riverhavenfargo.com.

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0: It's Playhouse, Y94. Hey, nice chance to Secret Sound at 10 and 10 this morning. But other Y94 business, it's another Timberwolves night this evening.
1: Got to go on out to Buffalo Wild Wings Moorhead location. Joel D going to be back out there, and he has a prize that everyone wants.
0: Got some Matt Rife tickets, and I'm pretty sure at this point, Joel D's blood is 80% wing sauce. That guy's been at Buffalo Wild Wings a bit.
1: But how delicious. Look at the Timberwolves. They keep on winning.
0: Now, one of the things that is kind of fun, bought a new game. You can try it out there tonight. It's sort of beat the bomb style thing. So there's a timer, right? And it's flashing digits at you. And you're going to see how fast you can hit this button. And if you can stop it as it's hitting exactly 9 seconds, 0.37 milliseconds, you would get the Matt tickets.
1: Yeah, you could be going to Matt Rife. You got to, beat his buzzer? His buzzer?
0: So I got it at 9:36 yesterday. Our boss, Dan, got it at 9:38.
1: Whoa, you guys were close.
0: So right on there. But I couldn't get it at 9:37.
1: I got it at 9:56.
0: Oh, you're not close at all.
1: I know. That's why I said you guys were so close. I was shocked.
0: I'm sorry you're so bad at that.
1: Well, thanks.
0: See how you do and meet the buzzer tonight at Buffalo Wild Wings.

0: Fargo Moorhead's Playhouse, Y94, Zero, and Amy K. This is kind of a sad one. Hopefully you don't regret. So a lot of parenting and mom-related topics getting shared around the past couple days with Mother's Day in a few days. And there's a story that's getting a little attention from a baby name consultant. And their whole theory, now granted it's biased because she gets money by helping you figure out your baby name. She says the reason you should hire somebody like her is because there's a lot of people that suffer from baby name regret. And parents look back and they look at their kid and they go, man, I wish I didn't name you Cheeseburger.
1: But I think that's why you got a lot of months to really think about it.
0: Yeah, you got, you know, on typically 9, not always, but yeah.
1: You've got some months to try to figure it out, think of how it would sound. But then there are times where once the baby is born, you're like, oh, this name doesn't fit. And so then you got to think of something. But I think, I mean, I had a name that I thought I was going to use. And then I got pregnant and I thought, we're not using Wilder, although I loved it. And I do think maybe in future baby, if we have one, Wilder may be a middle name.
0: Maybe a cat.
1: That's a good idea, too.
0: Because, you know, you're in need.
1: I know. R.I.P. Ziggy.
0: You know, I would maybe agree with this a little bit more so. So she says that baby name regret comes in a couple of different shapes and sizes. Because, yes, a lot of people are just like, I can't see you with any other name. But she says sometimes that could be the middle name. Sometimes that could be spelling. Some people try to be, like, trendy and creative with the spelling. And then nobody can ever spell the name. They're like, okay, I should have just spelled it, like, the typical way or phonetically.
1: Yeah, at the time you think it's, like, unique. But now, after everyone's been messing it up, you're like, we shouldn't have done it that way.
0: Or maybe there's a pop culture reference that you didn't quite get. And you're like, oh, this is what happens when you name your kid Stacy. Stacy's mom.
1: So,
0: like, things like that could also.
1: How would you know that was going to happen?

0: Well, I was looking at a story here moments ago in the Playhouse, Y94, about baby name regret, and it's typical. You've been there too, huh?
1: It's not the wrong name. I really wanted Spanish-sounding names for my kids, and my first kid is named after his dad. His name is Miguel Angel. We call him Mikey. My second kid, I was like, I really want another Spanish-sounding name. I chose Leonardo and got really, really excited about it, but then realized that I now have Ninja Turtles. I have a Mikey and a Leo.
0: I mean, that's fantastic, and I love it. I need two more kids.
2: Yeah, I was going to say, you got to finish it. Someone said their regret is their son's initials. It spells RAT, R-A-T. Didn't notice for a few days. Someone else pointed it out. He's now 13. His friends figured it out, and they call him RAT. And that made me think, I didn't have baby name regret, but the initials. My sister pointed out, Brooke's initials are BM. And I thought, no one is going to ever point that out.
0: Now that's all I can think.
2: BM?
0: Yeah.
2: He has trouble with BMs.
0: Oh, no. That's a shame. Just like old apple didn't fall far from the tree on that one.
2: And someone did say, we named our son Jackson, but they spell it J-A-X-S-Y-N. They thought it was the weird spelling was unique. And he's in first grade. No one spells it right. Every appointment, every soccer game, we spend our lives correcting people. And I regret trying hard to be different.
0: Yeah, you got something where you're like, yeah, I kind of regret this baby name bit.
3: Okay. I named my child middle name after my ex-husband's sister.
0: All right. And you did say ex-husband, which I'm sure is part of it.
3: Yeah, my ex-husband's sister. So every time I yell at my daughter, I have to call her with her sister's name. And it's just so annoying. I hate it. She's not my sister. It's my ex's sister. Like, I want nothing to do with that family anymore. And my child is named after her. I hate it.
0: Yeah, that does suck. You're just like,
2: But are you always connecting the two, or have you moved on past it?
0: Doesn't sound like she's moved on.
2: I know, but that's what you have to do.
0: Any other baby name or regret?
2: Yeah, someone said their baby name regret, giving all my kids names that start with the letter K. Cute in theory until you're yelling at one kid, accidentally calling out all the other kids' names. I think even if they don't start with the same letter. I mean, I used to get Brooks and my cat Ziggy. Those names confuse. Ziggy, Brooks, who am I talking to?
0: Which one's in the litter box?

0: Y94.
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0: 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Is this Madison?
1: It is.
0: Madison, let's play the sound. 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It's worth $1,000, Madison. What do you think it is?
1: Is it a hailstorm?
0: No, not a hailstorm.
1: Ah,
0: but everyone does get a prize. I got some passes for the Red River Valley Fair for you.
1: Okay, perfect.
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Alex Warren, Fever Dream 194, coming to North Dakota, July 17th, North Dakota State Fair. And the reason you keep watching the same show over and over, a study found it's because it reduces stress, gives you a sense of control. Your brain already knows what's coming, so you can actually relax.

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Y94 free lunch. It's Amy Kay, but you gotta trust me. Letting you choose between envelope one or envelope two. 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

Y94. Let me start by saying it's not the bathroom. But there's a one place people really don't want to be social at work. And a lot of coworkers ignoring it. About 6 minutes on Y94.

Harry Styles, it's 194. Apparently, there's one place people really don't want to be social when they're at work, and it's not the bathroom. They found eating lunch alone. No small talk, no team bonding, just quiet. And experts say because lunch is your personal time, so spending it alone, completely normal. I think it depends what I'm eating. If it's something messy, please leave me

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Alex Warren, Jelly Roll, Y94. Tonight, 7 to 9, back out at Buffalo Wild Wings Moorhead, Timberwolves Watch Party. 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

Dominic Spike on Y94, and tonight is the night, Buffalo Wild Wings. 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

smart speaker can do all kinds of stuff. 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

past 2 p.m. on this Wednesday. Now tonight, Buffalo Wild Wings, Moorhead location, your chance to win those Matt Rife tickets. 7 to 9 tonight, Buffalo Wild Wings, as we get ready to cheer on the Timberwolves. And your chance to win Matt Rife tickets with the Y94 Timer Challenge. 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

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We're testing equipment that can quickly warn you during emergencies. If this had been an actual emergency, an official message would have followed the alert tone. This concludes this test of the emergency alert system.

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All right, coming up here on Y94, your info to go. I'm a little shocked of the amount of money Blake Lively ended up getting in the whole legal battle with Justin Baldoni and how much they paid their lawyers. That's coming up after Mark Amber on Y94.

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1: As always, Y94.com to keep up to date on the Hollywood news and entertainment stories. Now, we talked about the Blake Lively and Justin Baldoni settlement in their lawsuit, which happened on Monday. Now, sources claim no money was actually exchanged from that whole situation, but they did release that joint statement expressing the hope that the agreement brings closure to both of them, allowing all involved to move forward constructively and in peace with their careers and everything. But here's the crazy thing. Sources going out there saying that Lively and Baldoni lawyers raked in $60 million representing the co-stars. That is wild money. So neither one of them, Lively or Baldoni, got money, but the lawyers got paid for sure. 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

That's Taylor Swift on Y94. And Swifties, we need to calm down just a little bit. We're not exactly sure what the mysterious countdown was that was on her website, and then it disappeared minutes later. Now, a bunch of Swifties saying they think she wrote a song for Toy Story 5 that's going to be coming out this year. Now, the only reason they're kind of saying that is because the visual that was on the website with the countdown had, like, the theme and the blue sky with the clouds like Toy Story always has. So a lot of people, a lot of speculation saying T-Swift is going to have a song on the brand new movie for Toy Story 5. I guess we're just going to have to wait and find out. If you know, let me know, okay? Here's Harry Styles now on Y94.

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194, playing that nonstop music for you here on this Wednesday. Now, coming up, we got some more information about Chris Tungseth Day down in Fergus Falls. If you didn't know, he was on American Idol. He did fall short of the top three, but we do got information about the parade and concert they're going to be throwing. We got that

0: 94. Happy Wednesday, Joel D. Hanging out with you, and it's time for something good on a Wednesday. Okay, what's good today is getting some more information on the rescheduled Welcome Home Chris Tungseth Day in Fergus Falls. Now, if you're not familiar with who Chris Tungseth is, he made it on American Idol and then went all the way to the top five. He did fall short of the top three, was eliminated here earlier this week on Monday, but they have rescheduled the Chris Tungseth Welcome Home Day with a parade and a concert to follow. Saturday, May 16th is when it's going to be happening in Fergus Falls. Now, they're going to have more information. You can follow Fergus Falls City's Facebook page and whatnot, too. Or we'll keep you updated as well, because it's pretty cool. But it looks like Kirkbridge Park is where they're going to have the concert. There's going to be a parade as well to celebrate Chris coming home. That's pretty awesome, because I'm sure coming up on Monday, they're going to have the top three. Somebody's going to win American Idol. Chris is going to have to be there for the reunion and all this stuff. So May 16th, if you want to celebrate Chris Tungseth being on American Idol down in Fergus Falls, that's going to be the day. Saturday, May 16th, and we'll have more information as it gets closer.
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It is the 410 name worth $1,000. If I call your name, you call me back in 9 minutes, correctly identify the secret sound, $1,000 could be yours. And the name that is on the clock to call me back in those 9 minutes is Melissa Thomas from West Fargo. 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That's 701-237-4487. Melissa Thomas, your timer starts right now. 9 minutes. 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Melissa Thomas, let's go. All right.

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at Buffalo Wild Wings in Moorhead, just off of Highway 10. I'll be there from 7 to 9 with some Matt Rife tickets. Now, the Timberwolves play in Game 2 of the second round of the playoffs. That's why we're there, to cheer them on, but also giving you a chance to win some Matt Rife tickets coming to the Fargo Dome. The sexy comedian. Everybody loves him. So your chance to win them tonight. And we're going to be doing the Y94 Timer Challenge. It's a new thing we're entering in for a chance to win it. So come on out, Buffalo Wild Wings, 7 to 9 tonight for your chance to win Matt Rife tickets.

That's Bruno Mars on Y94. Joel D. hanging out with you. Hey, coming up here after Benson Boone, your Wednesday What the What story. This guy right here got arrested for selling a fake Rolex, but the whole story ends up getting crazier. I got the details next right now. Mr. Electric Blue on Y94.

0: That's Benson Boone on Y94. Joel D. Hagan out with you on this Wednesday, and it's time for today.
1: What the what?
2: What the what is that?
0: All right, today's What the What story. A man that was sentenced to 7 months in jail after he tried to cheat a watch shop by selling them a fake Rolex he thought was fake, but turns out it actually was real. So I feel like they should redo his sentencing, but at the same time, he thought he was selling a fake to the company. Turns out it was a real one. $75,000 Rolex is what he was trying to sell as a fake. Turned out it was a real one. I feel like they should give it back to him, even though he did steal it. Now he's in jail for 7 months.
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0: Hey, it's Joel D. Join me this Wednesday, 7 to 9 at Buffalo Wild Wings in Moorhead for our Timberwolf Watch Party. 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

Carpenter on Y94. Well, tonight's the night. Your chance to win some Matt Rice tickets at Buffalo Wild Wings in Moorhead. Going to be there 7 to 9. Timberwolf watch party. That game going on tonight. But your chance to win Matt Rice tickets hanging out with me at Buffalo Wild Wings in Moorhead 7 to 9.

All right, coming up here on Y94, some unsolicited dating advice from me and also some experts, too, to see if you're in a relationship or a situationship. I got the details next. Up with it.

Okay, this isn't a hard deadline, but the 8-week dating rule that you might want to look into. It's Joel D hanging out with you here on Y94. Now, it's more of a reality check. If you're dating somebody and you're hitting that 8-week mark right now, you might want to find out if it's a real relationship or just something casual. You know, a situationship, which is okay too. But if you're both on different roads, then you need to figure it out sooner than later. Otherwise, somebody's heart is going to get broken.

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1: Ooh, looks like one bug didn't get the memo.
2: There he is.
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1: Okay, we are going full gladiator.
2: Woo! Never felt so alive.
1: Squeegee on, King. Senex, here for what's ahead.
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4: 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All right, tomorrow, Thursday, mostly sunny skies. Going to be beautiful out there. 63 for the high, so we'll warm up on the way. Friday, partly cloudy, 71 for the high. So we're going to be seeing a nice little warm-up coming. Right now, though, we're sitting at 46 with cloud cover in Fargo-Moorhead.

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Okay, coming up on Y94 in two songs, if you've been having a hard time figuring out something in life that you want to happen, or maybe like a huge life change is coming and you can't get to that point to be able to figure it out, I have a tactic for you coming up in two songs that's going to help.

So in everyday life, we've gotten so used to constant stimulation with our phones, apps, and just noise all the time. It might be hard to make life decisions. It's Joel D hanging out with you on Y94. And here's one thing that's going to be able to help you make that life decision. Just be bored. Yeah, put the phone away, be bored, hang out in the silence, and then give it like 20 minutes. And it's going to help you trigger some thoughts and get down into the nitty gritty to be able to help make that life choice. Trust me, I've been there before. The experts are saying it here too. So 20 minutes of just being bored gonna help you make those hard life

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That's Olivia Dean on Y94. In about 1 hour, going to be heading to Buffalo Wild Wings, 7 to 9, hanging out there at the Moorhead location. And you have a chance to win Matt Rife tickets as we cheer on the T-Wolves tonight. Matt Rife tickets up to grab, 7 to 9.

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0: man.
1: A Shinedown on Y94. Your info to go. We were talking about Blake Lively, Justin Baldoni settling the court case, the legal battle that's been going on for a long time. But now we got some more information on how much money was actually disclosed and how much money they paid their lawyers. We got that.

0: to date on the Hollywood news and entertainment stories. Now, we talked about the Blake Lively and Justin Baldoni settlement in their lawsuit, which happened on Monday. Now, sources claim no money was actually exchanged from that whole situation, but they did release that joint statement expressing the hope that the agreement brings closure to both of them, allowing all involved to move forward constructively and in peace with their careers and everything. But here's the crazy thing. Sources going out there saying that Lively and Baldoni lawyers raked in $60 million representing the co-stars. That is wild money. So neither one of them, Lively or Baldoni, got money, but the lawyers got paid for sure. Y94.com to see the story.
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Y94, that is my cue to wrap up my time in the studio. Heading over to Buffalo Wild Wings in Moorhead. 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Comedian coming to the Fargo Dome. Your chance to win them tonight with Y94 Timer Challenge. So come out here to Buffalo Wild Wings, Moorhead location, 7 to 9. I got to head over there right now. See you.

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